0: continuing all the more difficult, and it is a race against time. We know that there are hundreds of people who are still unaccounted for, including tourists, workers, and residents too. The Red Cross estimates that some 10,000 families may have been left without homes.
1: Meanwhile, climate and public policy expert Sunil Acharya in Kathmandu says it's unlike anything he's seen before.
2: The flood then flowed through the Bhotakeshi River in the Nepal side and entered into another river downstream, which caused massive amount of devastations. We've seen such events happening rising scale of such events over the years, but this is unprecedented in terms of the impact it has caused. And there is possibly the glacial lake outburst that triggered it, which the lakes are in Tibet.
1: Qatar's prime minister has held talks with Iran's foreign minister in Tehran as part of efforts to de-escalate the conflict between the US and Iran. Outgoing White House press secretary Caroline Levitt has told Fox News that all options remain on the table for the US, including the use of force, with carrier strike groups deployed to the region, and economic measures to try and force a deal with Iran. A preliminary report into a fire in Pakistan that killed 14 newborn babies at Islamabad's main hospital now says that an exploding nebulizer, not an air conditioning unit, is to blame. Epsen's Hira Mustafa sends this report from Islamabad.
3: So far, investigators are looking at the exact cause of the blaze, as earlier claims suggest that due to an electrical fault, the air conditioning compressor exploded, due to which the fire erupted at the third floor of the hospital building at the child and maternity ward. But authorities are saying that needs to be fully established yet. The investigators are also examining whether the fire safety arrangement at the hospital was adequate enough.
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1: From Feature Story News in Washington, I'm Jagruti Dave. Catastrophic flash flooding in Nepal has killed more than 390 people, with over 1,000 others still missing, including foreign nationals from 32 countries. The disaster was triggered when a magnitude 4.4 earthquake caused a glacial collapse near the Tibet border, sending a wall of water through the Trishuli and Narayani river systems. More than 1,500 armed police personnel have been deployed for search and rescue. Our correspondent Rebecca Munden says entire communities were destroyed by floodwaters and the damage to roads and bridges is severely hindering the relief effort.
2: Entire villages were swept away, infrastructure, including roads, bridges destroyed, which has made these rescue operations incredibly challenging for teams to just get to those locations to try to reach any survivors. And as time goes on, it becomes more and more difficult. However, throughout the day, there have been people who have been brought into the hospitals here in Kathmandu, people who have been very badly injured too. So a lot of people undergoing treatment at the moment, and those rescue operations are continuing. Teams still working to try to reach people in these very difficult conditions.
1: US President Donald Trump has signed an executive order renaming Lake Ontario as Lake America, the second time he has renamed an international body of water since taking office. The move comes amid a deepening trade war with Canada, with 50% tariffs on some Canadian imports already in force, and Canadian Prime Minister Mark Carney announcing retaliatory measures on billions of dollars of American goods. Canada's Industry Minister Melanie Joly has said Ottawa will always call it Lake Ontario. A preliminary report into the hospital fire in Islamabad that killed 14 newborn babies says an exploding nebulizer sparked the blaze. The fire spread rapidly because of the high concentration of oxygen in the nursery. Initially, a faulty air conditioning unit was blamed. Investigators appointed by Pakistani Prime Minister Shehbaz Sharif visited the scene, while a separate fire brigade report found that emergency exits were locked from outside and obstructed by barriers. The Prime Minister has already sacked the Health Ministry's most senior civil servant, and the inquiry committee is expected to deliver an interim report within 48 hours. Hira Mustafa reports from Islamabad.
3: So far, investigators are looking at the exact cause of the blaze, as earlier claims suggest that due to an electrical fault, the air conditioning compressor exploded, due to which the fire erupted at the third floor of the hospital building at the child and maternity ward. But authorities are saying that needs to be fully established yet. The investigators are also examining whether the fire safety arrangement at the hospital was adequate enough.
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1: From Feature Story News in Washington, I'm Jagruti Dave. Catastrophic flash flooding in Nepal has killed more than 390 people, with over 1,000 others still missing, including foreign nationals from 32 countries. The disaster was triggered when a magnitude 4.4 earthquake caused a glacial collapse near the Tibet border, sending a wall of water through the Trishuli and Narayani river systems. More than 1,500 armed police personnel have been deployed for search and rescue. Our correspondent Rebecca Munden says entire communities were destroyed by floodwaters and the damage to roads and bridges is severely hindering the relief effort.
2: Entire villages were swept away, infrastructure, including roads, bridges destroyed, which has made these rescue operations incredibly challenging for teams to just get to those locations to try to reach any survivors. And as time goes on, it becomes more and more difficult. However, throughout the day, there have been people who have been brought into the hospitals here in Kathmandu, people who have been very badly injured too. So a lot of people undergoing treatment at the moment, and those rescue operations are continuing. Teams still working to try to reach people in these very difficult conditions.
1: US President Donald Trump has signed an executive order renaming Lake Ontario as Lake America, the second time he has renamed an international body of water since taking office. The move comes amid a deepening trade war with Canada, with 50% tariffs on some Canadian imports already in force, and Canadian Prime Minister Mark Carney announcing retaliatory measures on billions of dollars of American goods. Canada's Industry Minister Melanie Joly has said Ottawa will always call it Lake Ontario. A preliminary report into the hospital fire in Islamabad that killed 14 newborn babies says an exploding nebulizer sparked the blaze. The fire spread rapidly because of the high concentration of oxygen in the nursery. Initially, a faulty air conditioning unit was blamed. Investigators appointed by Pakistani Prime Minister Shehbaz Sharif visited the scene while a separate fire brigade report found that emergency exits were locked from outside and obstructed by barriers. The Prime Minister has already sacked the Health Ministry's most senior civil servant, and the inquiry committee is expected to deliver an interim report within 48 hours. Hira Mustafa reports from Islamabad.
3: So far, investigators are looking at the exact cause of the blaze, as earlier claims suggest that due to an electrical fault, the air conditioning compressor exploded, due to which the fire erupted at the third floor of the hospital building at the child and maternity ward. But authorities are saying that needs to be fully established yet. The investigators are also examining whether the fire safety arrangement at the hospital was adequate enough.
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1: Hi, I'm Andy Brown. 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
1: Living life hard in the fast lane, man, I had no regard. Living it all out of balance, bit by bit, I was falling apart. Never saw the saints, couldn't read the saints. Was it in the stars all the time? People's feeding me lies. Was I believing the science? Was it all coincidence? Was there any chance it was all an accident? Yeah, could that be true, that all of this was made without you? I'm guilty as charged,

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1: From Feature Story News in Washington, I'm Jagruti Dave. Catastrophic flash flooding in Nepal has killed more than 390 people, with over 1,000 others still missing, including foreign nationals from 32 countries. The disaster was triggered when a magnitude 4.4 earthquake caused a glacial collapse near the Tibet border, sending a wall of water through the Trishuli and Narayani river systems. More than 1,500 armed police personnel have been deployed for search and rescue. Our correspondent Rebecca Munden says entire communities were destroyed by floodwaters and the damage to roads and bridges is severely hindering the relief effort.
2: Entire villages were swept away, infrastructure, including roads, bridges destroyed, which has made these rescue operations incredibly challenging for teams to just get to those locations to try to reach any survivors. And as time goes on, it becomes more and more difficult. However, throughout the day, there have been people who have been brought into the hospitals here in Kathmandu, people who have been very badly injured too. So a lot of people undergoing treatment at the moment, and those rescue operations are continuing. Teams still working to try to reach people in these very difficult conditions.
1: US President Donald Trump has signed an executive order renaming Lake Ontario as Lake America, the second time he has renamed an international body of water since taking office. The move comes amid a deepening trade war with Canada, with 50% tariffs on some Canadian imports already in force, and Canadian Prime Minister Mark Carney announcing retaliatory measures on billions of dollars of American goods. Canada's Industry Minister Melanie Joly has said Ottawa will always call it Lake Ontario. A preliminary report into the hospital fire in Islamabad that killed 14 newborn babies says an exploding nebulizer sparked the blaze. The fire spread rapidly because of the high concentration of oxygen in the nursery. Initially, a faulty air conditioning unit was blamed. Investigators appointed by Pakistani Prime Minister Shehbaz Sharif visited the scene, while a separate fire brigade report found that emergency exits were locked from outside and obstructed by barriers. The Prime Minister has already sacked the Health Ministry's most senior civil servant, and the inquiry committee is expected to deliver an interim report within 48 hours. Hira Mustafa reports from Islamabad.
3: So far, investigators are looking at the exact cause of the blaze, as earlier claims suggest that due to an electrical fault, the air conditioning compressor exploded, due to which the fire erupted at the third floor of the hospital building at the child and maternity ward. But authorities are saying that needs to be fully established yet. The investigators are also examining whether the fire safety arrangement at the hospital was adequate enough.
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0: JoJo. 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
1: From Feature Story News in Washington, I'm Jagruti Dave. Catastrophic flash flooding in Nepal has killed more than 390 people, with over 1,000 others still missing, including foreign nationals from 32 countries. The disaster was triggered when a magnitude 4.4 earthquake caused a glacial collapse near the Tibet border, sending a wall of water through the Trishuli and Narayani river systems. More than 1,500 armed police personnel have been deployed for search and rescue. Our correspondent Rebecca Munden says entire communities were destroyed by floodwaters and the damage to roads and bridges is severely hindering the relief effort.
2: Entire villages were swept away, infrastructure, including roads, bridges destroyed, which has made these rescue operations incredibly challenging for teams to just get to those locations to try to reach any survivors. And as time goes on, it becomes more and more difficult. However, throughout the day, there have been people who have been brought into the hospitals here in Kathmandu, people who have been very badly injured too. So a lot of people undergoing treatment at the moment, and those rescue operations are continuing. Teams still working to try to reach people in these very difficult conditions.
1: US President Donald Trump has signed an executive order renaming Lake Ontario as Lake America, the second time he has renamed an international body of water since taking office. The move comes amid a deepening trade war with Canada, with 50% tariffs on some Canadian imports already in force, and Canadian Prime Minister Mark Carney announcing retaliatory measures on billions of dollars of American goods. Canada's Industry Minister Melanie Joly has said Ottawa will always call it Lake Ontario. A preliminary report into the hospital fire in Islamabad that killed 14 newborn babies says an exploding nebulizer sparked the blaze. The fire spread rapidly because of the high concentration of oxygen in the nursery. Initially, a faulty air conditioning unit was blamed. Investigators appointed by Pakistani Prime Minister Shehbaz Sharif visited the scene, while a separate fire brigade report found that emergency exits were locked from outside and obstructed by barriers. The Prime Minister has already sacked the Health Ministry's most senior civil servant, and the inquiry committee is expected to deliver an interim report within 48 hours. Hira Mustafa reports from Islamabad.
3: So far, investigators are looking at the exact cause of the blaze, as earlier claims suggest that due to an electrical fault, the air conditioning compressor exploded, due to which the fire erupted at the third floor of the hospital building at the child and maternity ward. But authorities are saying that needs to be fully established yet. The investigators are also examining whether the fire safety arrangement at the hospital was adequate enough.
1: From bureaus worldwide, this is FSN.
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1: From Feature Story News in Washington, I'm Jagruti Dave. Catastrophic flash flooding in Nepal has killed more than 390 people, with over 1,000 others still missing, including foreign nationals from 32 countries. The disaster was triggered when a magnitude 4.4 earthquake caused a glacial collapse near the Tibet border, sending a wall of water through the Trishuli and Narayani river systems. More than 1,500 armed police personnel have been deployed for search and rescue. Our correspondent Rebecca Munden says entire communities were destroyed by floodwaters and the damage to roads and bridges is severely hindering the relief effort.
2: Entire villages were swept away, infrastructure, including roads, bridges destroyed, which has made these rescue operations incredibly challenging for teams to just get to those locations to try to reach any survivors. And as time goes on, it becomes more and more difficult. However, throughout the day, there have been people who have been brought into the hospitals here in Kathmandu, people who have been very badly injured too. So a lot of people undergoing treatment at the moment, and those rescue operations are continuing, teams still working to try to reach people in these very difficult conditions.
1: US President Donald Trump has signed an executive order renaming Lake Ontario as Lake America, the second time he has renamed an international body of water since taking office. The move comes amid a deepening trade war with Canada, with 50% tariffs on some Canadian imports already in force, and Canadian Prime Minister Mark Carney announcing retaliatory measures on billions of dollars of American goods. Canada's Industry Minister Melanie Joly has said Ottawa will always call it Lake Ontario. A preliminary report into the hospital fire in Islamabad that killed 14 newborn babies says an exploding nebulizer sparked the blaze. The fire spread rapidly because of the high concentration of oxygen in the nursery. Initially, a faulty air conditioning unit was blamed. Investigators appointed by Pakistani Prime Minister Shehbaz Sharif visited the scene, while a separate fire brigade report found that emergency exits were locked from outside and obstructed by barriers. The Prime Minister has already sacked the Health Ministry's most senior civil servant, and the inquiry committee is expected to deliver an interim report within 48 hours. Hira Mustafa reports from Islamabad.
3: So far, investigators are looking at the exact cause of the blaze, as earlier claims suggest that due to an electrical fault, the air conditioning compressor exploded, due to which the fire erupted at the third floor of the hospital building at the child and maternity ward. But authorities are saying that needs to be fully established yet. The investigators are also examining whether the fire safety arrangement at the hospital was adequate enough.
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1: From Feature Story News in Washington, I'm Jagruti Dave. Catastrophic flash flooding in Nepal has killed more than 390 people, with over 1,000 others still missing, including foreign nationals from 32 countries. The disaster was triggered when a magnitude 4.4 earthquake caused a glacial collapse near the Tibet border, sending a wall of water through the Trishuli and Narayani river systems. More than 1,500 armed police personnel have been deployed for search and rescue. Our correspondent Rebecca Munden says entire communities were destroyed by floodwaters and the damage to roads and bridges is severely hindering the relief effort.
2: Entire villages were swept away, infrastructure, including roads, bridges destroyed, which has made these rescue operations incredibly challenging for teams to just get to those locations to try to reach any survivors. And as time goes on, it becomes more and more difficult. However, throughout the day, there have been people who have been brought into the hospitals here in Kathmandu, people who have been very badly injured too. So a lot of people undergoing treatment at the moment, and those rescue operations are continuing. Teams still working to try to reach people in these very difficult conditions.
1: US President Donald Trump has signed an executive order renaming Lake Ontario as Lake America, the second time he has renamed an international body of water since taking office. The move comes amid a deepening trade war with Canada, with 50% tariffs on some Canadian imports already in force, and Canadian Prime Minister Mark Carney announcing retaliatory measures on billions of dollars of American goods. Canada's Industry Minister Melanie Joly has said Ottawa will always call it Lake Ontario. A preliminary report into the hospital fire in Islamabad that killed 14 newborn babies says an exploding nebulizer sparked the blaze. The fire spread rapidly because of the high concentration of oxygen in the nursery. Initially, a faulty air conditioning unit was blamed. Investigators appointed by Pakistani Prime Minister Shehbaz Sharif visited the scene, while a separate fire brigade report found that emergency exits were locked from outside and obstructed by barriers. The Prime Minister has already sacked the Health Ministry's most senior civil servant, and the inquiry committee is expected to deliver an interim report within 48 hours. Hira Mustafa reports from Islamabad.
3: So far, investigators are looking at the exact cause of the blaze, as earlier claims suggest that due to an electrical fault, the air conditioning compressor exploded, due to which the fire erupted at the third floor of the hospital building at the child and maternity ward. But authorities are saying that needs to be fully established yet. The investigators are also examining whether the fire safety arrangement at the hospital was adequate enough.
1: From bureaus worldwide, this is FSN.
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This song originally started as a country track by Dido. It's called Blackbird. It's me, Simon Tagg. Brother, though, whooped it up to 140 BPM, which I do like that tempo. Blackbird represents the idea that nothing in life is ever completely as it seems on the surface. Whoa, that song's a bit deeper than you think, right? Morning to You is pure radio, and it's me, Simon Tagg, 7 till 10.

I'm Matthew West here on Pure Radio with the song called The List. It is me, Simon Tuck. Morning. So you wonder where the boys are, right? Yes, they're down at Big Church Festival. Not all of them, but some of them, yes. Shared family across the nation, right? Setting up the stand for the Big Church Festival. And if you're going to there today, please come along and say hello to us on the stand and give the boys a little hug, right?

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You may have heard them this week. Yes, Sparks. They were at York Barbican on 25th and Cliffs Pavilion on the 26th. But so lucky to you, I'm sure, if you're going to be in Rock and Sound Festival in France or De Rogmeur, I don't know how they speak in Belgium, 29th of August. They are there. Yes, next couple of days. So if you fancy just popping over, and I've just booked a Eurostar ticket, or Le Chateau, as they call it now. Very reasonable. It means I can get to my friends in Holland in 3 hours. Incredible, right? It's me, Simon Tuck.

Between stops, between texts, between meetings, there's space for God to speak. With the Everyday Faith Bible, you see how Scripture meets you in the midst of ordinary life. 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

maybe a glass of something sparkly, and not on Friday morning, maybe maybe in the evening as the sun is setting, the rain has passed, and we are all good to go for another sunny weekend, right? And me, Simon Duck, here on Pure Radio, thanks for joining me this morning. Imagine getting a letter through your door today. You'll be lucky. Tell you what, you're getting a post every day. HMMC will contact people offering what? Yeah, listen up to this one. While we enjoy Erasure. Been playing this some of my gigs and they are going.

0: coffee of the day. So join me, Andy Brown, every Saturday from 7 until 9am for Wake Up at the Weekend. It's your Saturday start, no rush, all pure, only on Pure 24/7 Radio.
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3: Wherever, whenever, we'll be here for you.

What You're Made Of, Lucille CVS. It's me, Simon Tucker, here on Pure Radio. Morning! Come on, get out of bed. It's gone 7:30. Yes, it has. Imagine getting a letter through the door from HMRC saying, here, oh, look, we're going to give you some money. It's a tax relief. Just need to let us know you're okay with it. Now, honestly, we get enough spam through our emails. Imagine receiving a letter saying, yeah, here's some money, but we owe you. That doesn't happen very often, does it? From the HMRC. Apparently, a lot of people are going to mistake this letter for spam and throw away money. Now, that's definitely not what we don't want. Experts warn that many recipients may discard the letters, which offer an average of £53 return, fearing they are a scam, despite the mail-out continuing through early 2027. So, if you know of anybody that may possibly receive a letter about their pension tax relief fund for 24-25, then please tell them it's not a scam. Otherwise, I'll have it. I don't mind. Or maybe donate it to Pure, right?

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It's for Monday through to Saturday too. 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

Love that tune. Love the fact that Stranger Things brought that back as well. It's me, Simon Tuck, here on Pure Radio, running up the hill, Kate Bush. So West Norfolk Council is preparing to allocate close to £850,000 for a swimming pool at a leisure centre in King's Lynn. Sounds great. Sun has been shining, possibly a little bit too late. It's going to be built probably when the rain is coming, right? And everyone's going, don't really want to use a swimming pool then. But what is, do you reckon the problem is? So they're close to allocating £850,000 for the swimming pool in King's Lynn. But what do you reckon the problem is? I'll let you know.

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Oh, picture yourself now on the dance floor, moving around with friends and people you don't know, almost like the conga, doing the Love Train. It's me, Simon Tuck, on Pure Radio. I ask you the question, West Norfolk Council preparing to allocate close to £850,000 for a swimming pool. Well, what's the problem? Well, the problem is apparently that the pool for the £850,000 is only the design. They would need to then set aside another £845,000 to actually fund doing the work. What? £850,000 for a design of a swimming pool? Come on, give it to those year ones at school, right? Please, could you draw a swimming pool? Yeah, here you go.

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1: From Feature Story News in New Delhi, I'm Neha Punia. The death toll from the catastrophic floods in Nepal and Tibet has now crossed 450, with hundreds still missing, most of them foreign nationals from about two dozen countries. The disaster was triggered on Wednesday when a glacier collapsed into a mountainous river on the Nepal-Tibet border, sending a wall of ice, mud and water through the villages and along river valleys in that area. Rescue teams are now in a race against time to reach survivors. Rebecca Bundon is in Kathmandu.
2: This is a big concern for authorities here in Nepal and for those rescue teams as well. You know that roads, bridges have been washed away, entire villages, so that makes it all the more challenging. There's also been rain, so the weather conditions have been difficult. So that's really the big challenge, working in these kind of conditions. The geographical terrain is challenging at the best of times, with very, very narrow roads. Now some of those roads are blocked or even destroyed. So that's the big problem. Teams have been working. It's also a safety risk for those involved in those rescue operations to try to reach areas safely.
1: US President Donald Trump says Lake Ontario will now be called Lake America, deepening a rift with Canada over tariffs. Canadian Prime Minister Mark Carney says his country will still use the lake's original name, which comes from an indigenous word dating back more than 400 years. Jagruthi Davi has more.
3: I think outside of the US federal government, it doesn't do that much. This executive order means that the Interior Department has 30 days to coordinate with the Board on Geographic Names to rename Lake Ontario as Lake America. They were the ones who coordinated the action on the Gulf of Mexico. The US can't force other countries to adopt US naming conventions. Even within the US, people use different with the Gulf of Mexico that was renamed in January of last year. People still use the Gulf of Mexico, others do use the Gulf of America. Other countries outside of the US, they still use the Gulf of Mexico, and that is likely going to be the same for Lake Ontario, Canada, I think.
1: A US military judge has set a trial date for alleged 9/11 mastermind Khalid Sheikh Mohammed. Mohammed, along with three other co-conspirators, will face a military tribunal in June 2028. Nick Harper is reporting.
4: Since 2006, Khalid Sheikh Mohammed has been held at the US military facility at Guantanamo Bay, Cuba. Now, a trial date to take place there has been set for June 2028. If this trial goes ahead, it would be a staggering 27 years after the September 11th attacks. An earlier trial date was set for 2021, but legal wranglings and multiple delays forced a change in schedule. In just a few weeks' time, the US will be marking the 25th anniversary of the 9/11 attacks.
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0: P-A-T-T, or party all the time, in brackets. Sharam, it's me, Summertime, here on Pure Radio. Morning, morning, morning. You'll be thinking, whoa, why is it Simon on Pure Radio today? Well, the boys down in Whiston, down in Sussex, very close to kind of Worthing area, and they've taken over the whole, not they in particular, big church festival, and that's why they're there, and I'm here, and they're probably listening right now. Better be good then, right?
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having been to Big Church Festival, or when it was called Big Church Day Out. You know when they change your name? It's like when they change your name of a shop. We used to go to Sofas in Harrow, or Preedy's, and they were like, and if you know the area, you know the shop I'm talking about, and you know that it changed what it changed its name to. But when people say, oh, do you know what? I'm going down Sofas, and they didn't mean it like, oh, where are you talking about? They just meant it, if you live there, you know, you'd know what that name of that shop is. I bet you've got one where you are. I bet there's a shop where you are, or a place, or a town, or a bit where you call it, and nobody else calls it that, but it's like an old name for something that you know. Am I wrong? No? Big Church Festival is happening down in Whiston. Let's go through some of the things that are happening there so you can get excited. We'll talk about them over the weekends. This is Scissor Sisters and Land of a Thousand Words.

I don't think I've heard that Sister song before. It's quite nice, isn't it? I just genuinely not... I don't feel like dancing. Cece Winans, Ann Wilson, Ren Collective, Lecrae, Franny Cash, Ellie Linebear, who's got a song out, amazing. Caleb Jordan and Strings and Hearts, they are on the big stage today. So if you are heading towards Big Church Festival or Big Church Day Out or the big church thing down in Whiston, then make sure you catch those bands live on stage. I tell you what, it's hard work. Any festival that has like bands and bands all over the place, are you going to get to see them all? Oh, you try your best though, don't you?

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see people on the list for a festival and you think, hang on a minute. I didn't know there were cushions or not. Sonny Green from BTG fame, yes, making to the finals, and he was really good. Sadly didn't make it to the final, like as in like was the winner, but he did really, really well. He's gonna be at Big Church Festival. What? I tell you what, it's worth all those bands to pay the price that you have to pay just because you get to see lots and lots and lots of bands as well at the same time, which is fantastic. And I guess even if you lie in your tent, you could probably hear all the bands from your tent. So get a lie-in as well. I say lie-in, they're not even going to be on until 12, but even so. Sonny Green making the spoken word tent, and that is going to be on Saturday. It's Pure Radio, it's me, Simon Tuck, and this is Natasha Bedingfield.

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2: I never forget where I come from. It's good to stay rooted, and I drive past bone boxes where I've been left for dead, and I think about that, and I think I'm still here. And then when I think of the influence that I've got in prisons through the storytelling and through my narrative, only God could do that.
3: We've had some really, really harrowing stories of parents just emailing us a few times now saying that unfortunately their children have passed away, but icing pot was one of the best things that they did, and they've got pictures and memories of their children, and you know, those songs are utterly precious to them.
4: It was Carl's inspiration. You know, as we were writing the script, I could call him up and say, hey, when you were getting interrogated by the Gestapo, you know, how did that work? And he would give these just incredible details about what it was like. This was a first-hand source. He was there. It was just, you know, what an incredible gift to have that as a source to develop this film.
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probably know them for another song, right? Different people here on Pure Radio. It's me, Simon Tuck. Morning, morning, morning to you. If you fancy a little bit of worship at Big Church Festival, Ellie Linebear, Jonathan, Melissa Helser, Ahoni King, Chroma Workship, Orphan No More, who are fantastic, and Lou Fellingham are going to be on the stage tonight. We're mentioning it a lot because Pure Radio, not only here, yes, in the studios, but also live in person at the Big Church Festival as well. Please, please, please pop down and say hello to the boys. If you're on your way there now, safe journey. 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

0: it's just me, isn't it? And she's just, you know, not a pretty face. Shania Twain, morning. So after 9 o'clock, it's finally happened. Yes, you can buy them not just for your roof, but for your garden. Not just for your roof, but for your garden. But find out after nine.
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Ellie Goulding. What a week it's been, right? Sadly, the passing of Tim Curry. Sadly, the passing of Dolly Parton. Lots of places doing something at 9:25. And someone suggested maybe on that particular date in time, like the 25th of September, it should be Dolly Day. You know, I'm up for that. I'm up for that. They asked her the question, what would be play at your funeral? I Will Always Love You. Apparently, she's going to play. That's going to be played. And also an old gospel country song called If We Never Meet Again. Wish I had a copy of that.

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1: From feature story news in New Delhi, I'm Neha Punia. The death toll from the catastrophic floods in Nepal and Tibet has now crossed 450, with hundreds still missing, most of them foreign nationals from about two dozen countries. The disaster was triggered on Wednesday when a glacier collapsed into a mountainous river on the Nepal-Tibet border, sending a wall of ice, mud and water through the villages and along river valleys in that area. Rescue teams are now in a race against time to reach survivors. Rebecca Bundon is in Kathmandu.
2: This is a big concern for authorities here in Nepal and for those rescue teams as well. You know that roads, bridges have been washed away, entire villages, so that makes it all the more challenging. There's also been rain, so the weather conditions have been difficult. So that's really the big challenge, working in these kind of conditions. The geographical terrain is challenging at the best of times, with very, very narrow roads. Now some of those roads are blocked or even destroyed. So that's the big problem. Teams have been working. It's also a safety risk for those involved in those rescue operations to try to reach areas safely.
1: US President Donald Trump says Lake Ontario will now be called Lake America, deepening a rift with Canada over tariffs. Canadian Prime Minister Mark Carney says his country will still use the lake's original name, which comes from an indigenous word dating back more than 400 years. Jagruthi Davi has more.
3: I think outside of the US federal government, it doesn't do that much. This executive order means that the Interior Department has 30 days to coordinate with the Board on Geographic Names to rename Lake Ontario as Lake America. They were the ones who coordinated the action on the Gulf of Mexico. The US can't force other countries to adopt US naming conventions. Even within the US, people use different with the Gulf of Mexico that was renamed in January of last year. People still use the Gulf of Mexico, others do use the Gulf of America. Other countries outside of the US, they still use the Gulf of Mexico, and that is likely going to be the same for Lake Ontario, Canada, I think.
1: A US military judge has set a trial date for alleged 9/11 mastermind Khalid Sheikh Mohammed. Mohammed, along with three other co-conspirators, will face a military tribunal in June 2028. Nick Harper is reporting.
4: Since 2006, Khalid Sheikh Mohammed has been held at the US military facility at Guantanamo Bay, Cuba. Now, a trial date to take place there has been set for June 2028. If this trial goes ahead, it would be a staggering 27 years after the September 11th attacks. An earlier trial date was set for 2021, but legal wranglings and multiple delays forced a change in schedule. In just a few weeks' time, the US will be marking the 25th anniversary of the 9/11 attacks.
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at the Levellers and Hope Streets. So maybe you've been on holiday already this summer, maybe you're going away, maybe you're going to go away when the kids aren't going away, so it's all a little bit cheaper. That's a frustration one, isn't it? We've had kids, they've gone up, we've grown up, they've moved on. We can go away anytime. However, the wife's a teacher, so we have to go away in the school holidays when it is just that little bit more expensive. So imagine when a mother wakes up at 7 o'clock, having realised her and her family have missed the flights on their holiday. What would you do next?

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Jennifer Hudson, what a beautiful voice. Absolutely. Golden Slumbers, Carry That Weight. It's me, Summertime on Pure Radio. It's gone 10 past nine. A mother has been in tears, and I would be as well, frustratingly in tears. We'd just been on holiday recently, and we knew that we couldn't go to bed. We'd just stay up and then go to the airport and then get on the plane and maybe fall asleep on the plane. That's what our aim was, because we knew that if we just missed the flight, you missed the flight, right? So Karen and George were going to go on holiday with their children. The baby kept them up most of the night. They slept in. They woke up at 7 o'clock and realized they missed the flight. And so what they did was they rushed to the airport, realizing they probably, it's their fault for missing the flight. So they booked a flight out to Malaga, got to the particular place where they were staying, the hotel, and Jet2 had done something that they just didn't expect. What do you think Jet2 had done?

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Not loud, not showy, real people opening God's Word in everyday moments. 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

well-known ones, though. Right, Karen and George had booked this flight. They overslept. They realised they missed their flight, so they got to the airport. They paid for another flight, got over to Malaga. But when they got to the particular hotel, the airport had done one thing. Sorry, the Jet 2 had done one thing. What had they done? That was the question I asked you. Left you on that pause point. Well, Jet 2 had cancelled the whole holiday. So it meant that they cancelled all the inclusive holiday that they had. Therefore, when they arrived at the airport and they got on their own plane, they got over there and Malaga, place where they were staying, had re-let their room. So she had to fork out another £1,500, which made their holiday coming up to nearly £3,000 for a week all-inclusive. Oh my gosh. Was there no way to just like suddenly like click over a button and go, yeah, no, it was a mistake. We can give it back to you. It's not a problem at all. You've already paid for it. No. Cancelled completely. Oh my word. That's not the start of the holiday you want, is it? Do you have a story about your holiday this summer? Hopefully a nice one though, right?

Lifted and Lighthouse family on Pure Radio. It's me, Simon Tuck. Morning to you. Morning, morning, morning. If you're thinking, where are the boys who normally do the show? Well, down at Big Church Festival. So if you're on your way there, go and say hello to them. They're in the marketplace and they've got a stall there. Please, please, please do go and say hello. You've got to move. Here's a little taskmaster task for you. You've got 360 tons of a castle. How are you going to move it? How are you going to move it? I mean, when we say castle, it's in Japan, so it's more like a big old house, right? But how are you going to move a 360-ton big old house? You call the community. That's what you do. I'll tell you how they did it next. This is Rod Stewart. A song called This.

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brought to me by when I watched the Live Aid YouTube. Never heard of them before, really, genuinely. And then suddenly I'm into Actron Baby, and then I'm into kind of like then watching them live myself back in 96. They were just absolutely superb. It's me, Simon Tutt, on Pure Radio Sunday, Bloody Sunday. So 360 tons of castle, otherwise a big house in Japan, needed to be moved. So how are they going to move it? Well, the whole village got together, 1,800 people with those ropes and those logs, moved the house from one side to another. I mean, is that really the cheapest way to move house? I mean, when they say move house, I didn't think that's what they really meant.

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1: From Feature Story News in New Delhi, I'm Neha Punya. The death toll from the catastrophic floods in Nepal and Tibet has now crossed 450, with hundreds still missing, most of them foreign nationals from about two dozen countries. The disaster was triggered on Wednesday when a glacier collapsed into a mountainous river on the Nepal-Tibet border, sending a wall of ice, mud and water through the villages and along river valleys in that area. Rescue teams are now in a race against time to reach survivors. Rebecca Bundon is in Kathmandu.
2: This is a big concern for authorities here in Nepal and for those rescue teams as well. You know that roads, bridges have been washed away, entire villages, so that makes it all the more challenging. There's also been rain, so the weather conditions have been difficult. So that's really the big challenge, working in these kind of conditions. The geographical terrain is challenging at the best of times, with very, very narrow roads. Now some of those roads are blocked or even destroyed. So that's the big problem. Teams have been working. It's also a safety risk for those involved in those rescue operations to try to reach areas safely.
1: US President Donald Trump says Lake Ontario will now be called Lake America, deepening a rift with Canada over tariffs. Canadian Prime Minister Mark Carney says his country will still use the lake's original name, which comes from an indigenous word dating back more than 400 years. Jagruthi Davi has more.
3: I think outside of the US federal government, it doesn't do that much. This executive order means that the Interior Department has 30 days to coordinate with the Board on Geographic Names to rename Lake Ontario as Lake America. They were the ones who coordinated the action on the Gulf of Mexico. The US can't force other countries to adopt US naming conventions. Even within the US, people use different with the Gulf of Mexico that was renamed in January of last year. People still use the Gulf of Mexico, others do use the Gulf of America. Other countries outside of the US, they still use the Gulf of Mexico, and that is likely going to be the same for Lake Ontario, Canada, I think.
1: A US military judge has set a trial date for alleged 9/11 mastermind Khalid Sheikh Mohammed. Mohammed, along with three other co-conspirators, will face a military tribunal in June 2028. Nick Harper is reporting.
4: Since 2006, Khalid Sheikh Mohammed has been held at the US military facility at Guantanamo Bay, Cuba. Now, a trial date to take place there has been set for June 2028. If this trial goes ahead, it would be a staggering 27 years after the September 11th attacks. An earlier trial date was set for 2021, but legal wranglings and multiple delays forced a change in schedule. In just a few weeks' time, the US will be marking the 25th anniversary of the 9/11 attacks.
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Hello there. Good morning. Welcome to your Pure Brunch show. It's a Friday morning. It's the 28th of August. So that means it's me, it's Dan here, all the way from Pure Scottish Studio. Thanks so much for your company. Thanks also to Simon Tuck for waking us up this morning. I'm sitting in for Stephen, who is down at Big Church Festival. We'll talk about that a little bit later on. Also give you a little bit of a rundown of some of the tweaks to the schedule over the next couple of days while some of the gang are down at Big Church Festival. But thanks, Simon. Brilliant. As always, great to have you on there. Over to us then for the next 2 hours of information, inspiration, and great music, plus lots of other features. Kicked off with Coldplay there, always a good classic song there. Clocks, good one to get going. So later on we're going to do our Saint of the Day, we'll do our 11's Education, we'll do a movie soundtrack spotlight, still working our way through Sing, the soundtrack of that film. It's 10 years old now, I know. Listen, we normally do some musicians' birthdays. There's a bumper amount of musicians' birthdays that we have music of on the system. So I can't even squeeze it into the last half hour. So that will spill over into the bit just before 11:30. I think we're going to get a couple of tunes in before then, I think. Lots happening for this Friday morning. Hope you're doing well. Listen, if the kettle's not already on, get it on. If it's been on, well, sit down with your cuppa, pull up a chair and enjoy these next couple of hours together. Does that sound okay? Great. Let's get on with some more music then. Rag and Bowman in a moment after this from Paolo Nutini on your Friday Pure Brunch.

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Rag and Bone Man on your Pure Brunch this Friday morning, 28th of August, which is the day that everything kicks off at Whiston Estate in West Sussex, where Big Church Festival is taking place. So much happening this weekend. There's a who's who of worship artists. Lauren Daigle, Elevation Rhythm, CC Winans, Ann Wilson, Bethel Music for King and Country, Charity Gale, Wren Collective, Lecrae, Gabriel Price and Friends, DC3, Seth Schulter, Fanny Cash, Volna Morgan, Jake Isaac, Jared, Matthew West, L. Limebear, Josh Baldwin, Jonathan and Melissa Helser, LZ7, Warehouse Worship, Caleb Gordon. That's just the first paragraph. The font gets smaller after that, but there's a whole load of people and so much more, including, did I say her in that note? No, why is she only in the next bit down? Brooke Liggettwood. Why is she in the second paragraph? She should be in the first paragraph for sure. Aidan King, he's there, one of the voices behind Hillsong Young and Free. We mentioned CC Winans. Yeah, the Sounds of the Summer. It's all happening this weekend at the Whiston Estate in West Sussex. Why am I mentioning it? Well, Pure Media are there. Some of the team will be there in the exhibition area, talking about the radio, but also with our September editions of Pure Media, the magazine. Yes, they will be available a couple of days early. It's been a bit of a logistical issue, but I think it's all sorted. So you will be able to get the September editions, plus a few back editions of other ones of Pure Media, the magazine, and Pure Men's Mag. Pure Men's Mag, the website, puremensmag.com, and the other one, puremediathemagazine.com. Yes, this will all make sense when it comes out. But yeah, they'll be there. So go and have a chat to them. And some of the team, as I say, are on the stand there in the exhibition zone. Go and have a look and meet some of the presenters in the flesh. I'm not there, so it's safe. Go and have a chat with them and pick up your copies of Pure Media, the magazine, or Pure Men's Mag. The September editions will be there for you to get, all being well, as hopefully all the logistics have worked and everything will be there for you. So it should be good. But you can find out more about the magazines, how you can get your subscription. So much more than that besides. So that's the Big Church Festival. Pure Media are there with the radio and the magazines and the News Hub and everything. If you're down at Big Church Festival, go and say hi. I swear.

0: to me.
1: Brilliant stuff from Billy Joel. Still Rock and Roll to Me on your Pure Brunch for this Friday, 28th of August. I hope you're doing as well as you are able. Still to come on the show, we're going to do our Saint of the Day. We've got a Levens's Education for you. Let's have a little look, because I think there's a bit of planning. No, there's not, actually. It's a random question. We're going to pull one out of the box. That's what we're going to do. I remember we've got songs about questions later on, so it seems to work. Quite like this. Let's just pull one randomly out of the box and see what happens. So we'll do that for you either side of the news at 11. We've also got the next track in our movie soundtrack spotlight, working our way through the film, the soundtrack for the film Sing. That's coming up in about just under an hour's time. And then a bumper edition of musicians' birthdays happening today. So we shall get some of those on. We're going to head towards the 11:30 intimations, which I might be early. No, surely not. Am I going to be early? I don't know. We'll find out what happens. But first of all, we had a bit of rock and roll from Billy Joel. So let's get a bit of Quo on, shall we? Here we go. Margarita time. Keep it pure.

0: There's a better quo for you on your Friday Pure Brunch. Do you know what? We're going to go early with the 5:30 intimations, about a minute early, but hey, never mind. Important things to tell you. And on the other side of those, we'll find ABBA.
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3: I never forget where I come from. It's good to stay rooted, and I drive past phone boxes where I've been left for dead, and I think about that, and I think I'm still here. And then when I think of the influence that I've got in prisons through the storytelling and through my narrative, only God could do that.
4: We've had some really, really harrowing stories of parents just emailing us a few times now saying that unfortunately their children have passed away, but icing pot was one of the best things that they did, and they've got pictures and memories of their children, and you know, those songs are utterly precious to them.
5: It was Carl's inspiration. You know, as we were writing the script, I could call him up and say, hey, when you were getting interrogated by the Gestapo, you know, how did that work? And he would give these just incredible details about what it was like. This was a first-hand source. He was there. It was just, you know, what an incredible gift to have that as a source to develop this film.
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There's ABBA for you on your Pure Brunch this Friday morning. Dan with you here, and we're going to dive into our saint of the day, and we're going way back today to the 4th century, a very important one in the whole church history, where we find Saint Augustine of Hippo, a Christian at 33, a priest at 36, and a bishop at 41. That is the biographical sketch of Augustine of Hippo, sinner turned saint. But to get to really know the man is a rewarding experience. There quickly surfaces the intensity with which he lived his life, whether his path led away from or toward God. The tears of his mother, the instructions of Ambrose, and most of all, God himself speaking to him in the scriptures, redirected Augustine of Hippo's love of life to a life of love. Love that phrase. Having been so deeply immersed in creature pride of life in his early days, and having drunk deeply of its bitter dregs, it is not surprising that Augustine should have turned with a holy fierceness against the many demon thrusts rampant in his day. His times were truly decadent, politically, socially, morally. He was both feared and loved. The perennial criticism levelled against him, a fundamental rigorism. In his day, Augustine of Hippo providentially fulfilled the office of prophet. Like Jeremiah and other greats, he was hard-pressed but could not keep quiet. I say to myself, I will not mention him. I will speak in his name no more. But then it becomes like fire burning in my heart, imprisoned in my bones. I grow weary holding it in. I cannot endure it. Taken from Jeremiah 20. Augustine of Hippo is still acclaimed and condemned in our day. He is a prophet for today, trumpeting the need to scrap escapisms and stand face to face with personal responsibility and dignity. The patron saint of converts to Christianity, of printers and theologians. What a mixture. From the 4th century, our saint for the day on this 28th of August, Saint Augustine of Hippo.

0: and the sea.
1: Brilliant stuff from Biffy Clyro on your Friday Pure Brunch. Now, I mentioned earlier, obviously, we had Simon Tuck in for Stephen D for the Wake Up Call. He'll be doing that again on Monday as well. That's because at least Stephen and Nathan, possibly others, but there's other people from the team that will be popping in down at Big Church Festival, as we mentioned. So it means a few changes on the schedule. Before we get into all the musicians' birthdays later and I run out of time, let me do this now. So we had Simon earlier on. It's us as normal now, sorry about that. So the late lunch obviously still paused at the moment as we just juggle things around in the aftermath of Andy B's stroke. So some great pure music once we're done. Peter will be on still with Schools Out. Then you get your home show today, actually as it was yesterday, Bob Goody. Him of Wednesday Pure Brunch has been let loose on the Get Your Home show. So brilliant stuff. It was great things from Bob yesterday. So more of that on the show today. That, of course, is from 4 till 7. Tune in for some of that later on. Sorry, I was just hesitating there because I pressed the wrong button and everything disappeared off my screen. Right, I'm back now. It's my own screen. Pure team, don't panic. Yeah, nothing's broken on the main thing that I know of anyway. Then the weekend wind down normally, of course, with Nathan, but Peter is taking that one on just now. So that's from 7 till 9 and then Pure Tens from 9 p.m. The weekend is pretty much as normal. Andy Brown will wake you up, and there are other repeated shows as per normal. And Sunday is the only change there. Paul Stubbs will be doing Family Focus, giving the team a bit of a break there. So Paul Stubbs on Family Focus on Sunday. And then, as I said, Simon Tuck will be doing the Wake Up Call on Monday because Stephen will still be a bit tired. In fact, are they only coming back on Monday? I don't know. But no, they will be still recovering from that. So Simon's got your Wake Up Call next Monday. And in fact, look, Nathan's back on the Get Your Home show on Monday. So then we'll be back at some point anyway. And Jojo doing Pure Brunch on Monday for Katie. So it's all just a bit of a switcheroo, but it's all for very good reasons. So we're celebrating down at a Big Church Festival and also all the other changes going on, but we are keeping things going. As we were chatting on the Rock Show earlier in the week, well, I wasn't chatting, but I was mentioning on the Facebook, because one of the options for the final track was Brian Adams, Can't Stop This Thing We Started. I just thought that was perfect for Pure Media at the moment. We're going with it. You can't stop it. Throw whatever you want. Well, don't, please. But things have been thrown, like Andy B's stroke, and yet you can't stop it because we keep going. The team are brilliant, have worked super hard on the magazines as well, to get them ready for the Big Church Festival, which means they've been ready early so they can get to the printers early, and even that caused little bits of stress as well, but they got there, and well done to everyone at BBHQ for making all of that happen. I mean, I just sit up here in the Scottish studio and just press buttons and everything seems to be fine, but it all happens because of everyone behind the scenes. So well done to everyone at BBHQ. Thank you. Thank you for listening as well, because otherwise we're just sitting here chatting to ourselves and it's a bit pointless otherwise. But for not just listening, but for buying the magazines and supporting as you do in various different ways with your donations and your prayers. We are very, very grateful for all of that. Right to 11's Education is on the way after the script.

Brilliant. From the script, love that one so much. More of great music coming up after the news, including our movie soundtrack spotlight, and then loads of musicians that are celebrating their birthdays, who we've got tunes that we can play. So we'll be doing that from about 25 past 11 ish. Don't set your watch by it. Meantime, let's test your brain, shall we? Time for 11's Education.

Now, I'm loving what we've done the last couple of weeks with a bit less planning on things. I've got two songs about questions. So there's a question of faith from the Lighthouse family, and Martin Joseph treasure the questions. So let's just get the box. I've got my box of questions here, and we shall just... let's go there, shall we? Wait, let's pull one out. Here we go. Oh, love a sound effect. Okay, here... we've got quotations today. Right. Which film gave us the expression... I'm not going to do it in the voice because that might give it away. I'm going to make him an offer he can't refuse. Okay, which film gave us the expression, I'm going to make him an offer he can't refuse? Was it The Sting, The Godfather, or The Hustle? Okay, as we say, you've got Lighthouse Family and Martin Joseph. You've got about 11, 12 minutes, maybe something like that, to think of that. Which film gave us the expression, I'm going to make him an offer he can't refuse? Is it The Sting, The Godfather, or The Hustle? It's just for fun. You can brag if you want to, hello@pure247radio.org. But really, this is just for fun. Is it The Sting, The Godfather, The Hustle? I'll give you the answer after the Lighthouse Family, the news, and Martin Joseph on your Friday Pure Brunch.

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1: From Feature Story News in Brussels, I'm William Denslow. The death toll from the catastrophic floods in Nepal and Tibet has risen to at least 475. Hundreds remain missing, and Chinese authorities have suspended rescue operations, fearing further flooding. The disaster was triggered on Wednesday when a glacier collapsed into a mountain river on the Nepal-Tibet border. Rebecca Bunden reports from Kathmandu.
2: We know that roads, bridges have been washed away, entire villages, so that makes it all the more challenging. There's also been rain, so the weather conditions have been difficult. So that's really the big challenge, working in these kind of conditions. The geographical terrain is challenging at the best of times, with very, very narrow roads. Now some of those roads are blocked or even destroyed. So that's the big problem. Teams have been working. It's also a safety risk for those involved in those rescue operations.
1: US President Donald Trump signed an executive order renaming Lake Ontario as Lake America, deepening the rift with Canada that's already triggered retaliatory tariffs worth billions of dollars. Canadian Prime Minister Mark Carney's rejected the name change, saying Canadians will continue to use the lake's original name. The move comes as US Commerce Secretary Howard Lutnick repeated Washington's position that Ottawa walked away from what would have been the best trade deal in the world. Jagruti Dave reports from Washington.
3: Donald Trump signed an executive order making the name change effective immediately, and he was asked in the Oval Office by a reporter what message he's sending to Canadians, and he said that it's happening because he says Canada feels entitled. He says they don't pay for anything and they want to be treated like a state, but they're not a state. He suggested Canada was worse than China to do trade with. And at the same time, all this as escalating tensions on trade between the two sides, Commerce Secretary Howard Lutnick was also talking to reporters, and he repeated the US position that Canada was going to have the best deal in the world.
1: A US military judge has set a trial date for alleged 9/11 mastermind Khalid Sheikh Mohammed. He's been in US detention since 2003, spending most of that time at Guantanamo Bay. Mohammed, along with three alleged co-conspirators, will face a military tribunal in June 2028. Nick Harper reports from Washington.
4: Since 2006, Khalid Sheikh Mohammed has been held at the US military facility at Guantanamo Bay, Cuba. Now, a trial date to take place there has been set for June 2028. If this trial goes ahead, it would be a staggering 27 years after the September 11th attacks.
1: European football's governing body UEFA is preparing a criminal complaint against FIFA's president Gianni Infantino in Swiss courts, accusing him of financial mismanagement over his failed plan to sell a stake in the FIFA World Cup's commercial rights. From bureaus worldwide, this is FSN.
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Welcome back to hour two of your Friday Pure Brunch for this 28th of August. 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Day one of Big Church Festival down there in Winston, West Sussex. And don't forget the team are down there. We're talking about it lots, but we're quite excited about it, to be honest. It's a really big deal for us to be at something so massive. And it is massive because there are so many people. It's a who's who, as I said earlier. We went through some of the names, didn't we? But if you are down there or heading down to Whiston Estate in West Sussex, don't forget to go and look out for the Pure Media stand in the exhibition zone. And you will see some of the gang there. Right. 11's education. That's the thing. I gave you a question before we heard Martin Joseph treasuring the questions, and the Lighthouse family had a question of faith, and there was some news in between with some probably questionable stuff happening in the world, but never mind that. Here was your question that we pulled out at random with our lovely, I called it a sound effect, but it was a live sound effect. I was doing it. It was actually happening. No other buttons pressed. We pulled out a question on quotations. And it was this: which film gave us the expression, "I'm going to make him an offer he can't refuse"? And I'm refusing to do any accent on that. The options were The Sting, The Godfather, or The Hustle. It was, of course, The Godfather. "I'm going to make him an offer he can't refuse." That was the quotation question. Well done if you got that one right. Bragging rights all round, because it is just for fun. Coming up this hour, we've got our movie soundtrack spotlight, and then a bonus musicians' birthdays, because there's loads of them today. But we'll get into that after a couple more tunes. Just now, Lightning Seeds on the way after Kings of Leon on your Friday Pure Brunch here only on Pure 24/7 Radio.

There's the lightning seeds for you. Time now on your Pure Bunch to have a delve into our movie soundtrack spotlight. As a reminder, we are working our way through the soundtrack to the 2016 animated musical film Sing. Yes, it is 10 years old. Well, almost. It was December 16, but, you know, it's yeah, dude, I can't believe 10 years. I don't know where that time has gone, because it's still a brilliant film to watch. We have reached track 15 of the soundtrack, and we're going to have to choose a new one soon because we're running out of tracks here. But anyway, today's song is by an American singer-songwriter, originally released in March 1974 by Tamla Records as the third single from this artist's 16th studio album, Inner Visions, which was released the year before, 1973. The song itself spent 15 weeks on the US Billboard Hot 100, debuting at number 73 and peaking at number 16 in June of 1974. Also reached number 10 on the Cashbox Top 100 and number 2 on the Billboard R&B chart. The lyrics of the song convey a positive message, focusing on taking things in one stride and accentuating the positive. In 1992, a British band Incognito had a European hit with their cover of the song. That's the song. It's sung here, as a lot of the things are. It's sung by Tori Kelly, originally by Stevie Wonder. The song that we're going to play you today from the film Sing is this, and this is a brilliant version of it, Don't You Worry About a Thing.

never knowingly undersold that. Tori Kelly's fantastic version of Stevie Wonder's original song, Don't You Worry About a Thing. That was our movie soundtrack spotlight for today. That's cracking. I love that one. Okay, right. After 11:30, we've been recently delving into the musicians' birthdays and playing you songs that we've got on the system. Well, we've got loads today, so I've got 7 to do, which means we need to start now. We'll get 2 in before the 11:30 messages, and we'll still be a bit late, but you know, you know the deal with that. So in a moment, I am going to play you a song from the Stranglers, because the punk singer-songwriter Hugh Cornwell from the Stranglers was born this day 1949 in Tufnell Park in North London. So Hugh Cornwell from the Stranglers will be along in a minute, and I am so pleased I get to play this one, because the bass player, he was a session bass player, he played with Johnny Rivers, Glenn Campbell, but also on this track, Simon and Garfunkel's Bridge Over Troubled Water, Joe Osborne, lost to the world in 2018, but born in 1937 on this day in Mound in Louisiana. So any excuse to play this tune, absolutely love it. Joe Osborne on bass, born this day 1937, after which we'll head to Hugh Cornwell from the Stranglers, born this day 1949 for your musicians' birthdays.

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4: When I first saw you,

We're in the home straight on your Friday Pure Brunch. Shania Twain there, born this day 1965. So she turned 61 years old and still looking absolutely fantastic. We're going to rattle through these. So in a moment, the drummer, American drummer Danny Serafine, played with Chicago, was born in Chicago, Illinois, this day 1948. They'll be along in a moment after this one from Leanne Rhymes, born this day 1982, so turning 44 today. So there you go, Chicago in a minute with Danny Serafine on drums. First of all, this from birthday girl Leanne Rhymes.

0: We're celebrating the drummers right now as we're looking at musicians' birthdays for today, 28th of August. Danny Serafin was the drummer with Chicago that you heard just there. And coming up in a moment, well, I'll tell you about that first, but let's play this tune from David Bowie, because the drummer, with him, American jazz, rock and funk drummer Dennis Davis, born this day 1949. Passed away in 2016, but a fantastic drummer. Also played with Stevie Wonder. Great to celebrate him right now.
1: Yeah.

David Bowie, Golden Years, playing that for the drummer, Dennis Davis, who was a drummer with David Bowie and with Stevie Wonder, born this day 1949, passed away 2016, celebrating his birthday there. We've got one more birthday, let's get it on quickly, and it comes from this guy, known as an actor in Starsky and Hutch, but also had a couple of singles as well. Born this day in 1943, lost to the world 2 years ago in 2024, born in Chicago, Illinois, is David Soul.

0: love that. David Soul. You don't hear that song every day, do you? Don't give up on us. David Soul, born this day 1943, passed away 2 years ago, born in Chicago, Illinois. And that completes the musicians' birthdays for today. We had Joe Osborne, the bass player with Simon and Garfunkel. David Soul there we just had. We had Danny Seraphin, the drummer with Chicago. Dennis Davis, the drummer with David Bowie, Hugh Cornwell, the punk singer songwriter The Stranglers, Shania Twain, Leanne Rimes. There's your birthdays. Everybody celebrating their birthday 28th of August. If it's your birthday, a very, very happy birthday. I kind of kept quiet, but I mentioned it last week, I think, didn't I? But I'm a year older. I had a birthday on Monday there, and a good time was had by all. So if it's your birthday today, I hope you have a great one and a great celebration all weekend as well. Why not?
1: I'm in.

Hopefully we're not keeping you hanging on at all. Blondie finishing off your Friday Pure Brunch for today. We've got some pure music for you after the news, and then Peter will be here with Schools Out at 3. Bob Goody is in again on the Get Your Home show from 4. Peter will do the weekend wind down as well, double shift for him. Switcheroos, because some of the team are down at Big Church Festival in West Sussex. If you're there or you're on the way there some point over this weekend, have a fantastic time, don't you? Not jealous at all, but yes, a little bit of FOMO going on here. Go and find the Pure Media stand, don't you? Say hi to some of the team that will be there. And we will be back next Friday with more Pure Brunch. Also got midweek worship on Wednesday at 9 p.m. But just keep Pure 24/7 radio locked on all the time. 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All the information you need over on those websites. So yeah, pure music for you right now. Seth MacFarlane, as always, will play us out in a show where we've learned that it was the Saints' Day for Augustine of Hippo. We learned something about a quote from The Godfather, the film, didn't we? Lots of birthdays, and hopefully a good time had by all. I've certainly enjoyed the show. Enjoy the rest of your day. Enjoy the weekend, whatever you're up to as well. And I'll see you again soon. So thanks for being here. From me, Dan Rouse, do take care. Stay safe. See ya. God bless. Bye-bye.

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1: From Feature Story News in Brussels, I'm William Denslow. The death toll from the catastrophic floods in Nepal and Tibet has risen to at least 475. Hundreds remain missing, and Chinese authorities have suspended rescue operations, fearing further flooding. The disaster was triggered on Wednesday when a glacier collapsed into a mountain river on the Nepal-Tibet border. Rebecca Bunden reports from Kathmandu.
2: We know that roads, bridges have been washed away, entire villages, so that makes it all the more challenging. There's also been rain, so the weather conditions have been difficult. So that's really the big challenge, working in these kind of conditions. The geographical terrain is challenging at the best of times, with very, very narrow roads. Now some of those roads are blocked or even destroyed. So that's the big problem. Teams have been working. It's also a safety risk for those involved in those rescue operations.
1: US President Donald Trump signed an executive order renaming Lake Ontario as Lake America, deepening the rift with Canada that's already triggered retaliatory tariffs worth billions of dollars. Canadian Prime Minister Mark Carney's rejected the name change, saying Canadians will continue to use the lake's original name. The move comes as US Commerce Secretary Howard Lutnick repeated Washington's position that Ottawa walked away from what would have been the best trade deal in the world. Jagruti Dave reports from Washington.
3: Donald Trump signed an executive order making the name change effective immediately, and he was asked in the Oval Office by a reporter what message he's sending to Canadians, and he said that it's happening because he says Canada feels entitled. He says they don't pay for anything and they want to be treated like a state, but they're not a state. He suggested Canada was worse than China to do trade with. And at the same time, all this as escalating tensions on trade between the two sides, Commerce Secretary Howard Lutnick was also talking to reporters, and he repeated the US position that Canada was going to have the best deal in the world.
1: A US military judge has set a trial date for alleged 9/11 mastermind Khalid Sheikh Mohammed. He's been in US detention since 2003, spending most of that time at Guantanamo Bay. Mohammed, along with three alleged co-conspirators, will face a military tribunal in June 2028. Nick Harper reports from Washington.
4: Since 2006, Khalid Sheikh Mohammed has been held at the US military facility at Guantanamo Bay, Cuba. Now, a trial date to take place there has been set for June 2028. If this trial goes ahead, it would be a staggering 27 years after the September 11th attacks.
1: European football's governing body UEFA is preparing a criminal complaint against FIFA's president Gianni Infantino in Swiss courts, accusing him of financial mismanagement over his failed plan to sell a stake in the FIFA World Cup's commercial rights. From Bureaus Worldwide, this is FSN.
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1: 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He talks us through the life of music and touring and what drives him in both. You can also read about Emma Truick, the outstanding publicity manager and church engagement lead at Cova International. 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
1: From Feature Story News in Brussels, I'm William Denslow. The death toll from the catastrophic floods in Nepal and Tibet has risen to at least 475. Hundreds remain missing, and Chinese authorities have suspended rescue operations, fearing further flooding. The disaster was triggered on Wednesday when a glacier collapsed into a mountain river on the Nepal-Tibet border. Rebecca Bunden reports from Kathmandu.
2: We know that roads, bridges have been washed away, entire villages, so that makes it all the more challenging. There's also been rain, so the weather conditions have been difficult. So that's really the big challenge, working in these kind of conditions. The geographical terrain is challenging at the best of times, with very, very narrow roads. Now some of those roads are blocked or even destroyed. So that's the big problem. Teams have been working. It's also a safety risk for those involved in those rescue operations.
1: US President Donald Trump signed an executive order renaming Lake Ontario as Lake America, deepening the rift with Canada that's already triggered retaliatory tariffs worth billions of dollars. Canadian Prime Minister Mark Carney's rejected the name change, saying Canadians will continue to use the lake's original name. The move comes as US Commerce Secretary Howard Lutnick repeated Washington's position that Ottawa walked away from what would have been the best trade deal in the world. Jagruti Dave reports from Washington.
3: Donald Trump signed an executive order making the name change effective immediately, and he was asked in the Oval Office by a reporter what message he's sending to Canadians, and he said that it's happening because he says Canada feels entitled. He says they don't pay for anything and they want to be treated like a state, but they're not a state. He suggested Canada was worse than China to do trade with. And at the same time, all this as escalating tensions on trade between the two sides, Commerce Secretary Howard Lutnick was also talking to reporters, and he repeated the US position that Canada was going to have the best deal in the world.
1: A US military judge has set a trial date for alleged 9/11 mastermind Khalid Sheikh Mohammed. He's been in US detention since 2003, spending most of that time at Guantanamo Bay. Mohammed, along with three alleged co-conspirators, will face a military tribunal in June 2028. Nick Harper reports from Washington.
4: Since 2006, Khalid Sheikh Mohammed has been held at the US military facility at Guantanamo Bay, Cuba. Now, a trial date to take place there has been set for June 2028. If this trial goes ahead, it would be a staggering 27 years after the September 11th attacks.
1: European football's governing body UEFA is preparing a criminal complaint against FIFA's president Gianni Infantino in Swiss courts, accusing him of financial mismanagement over his failed plan to sell a stake in the FIFA World Cup's commercial rights. From bureaus worldwide, this is FSN.
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1: From Feature Story News in Brussels, I'm William Denslow. The death toll from the catastrophic floods in Nepal and Tibet has risen to at least 475. Hundreds remain missing, and Chinese authorities have suspended rescue operations, fearing further flooding. The disaster was triggered on Wednesday when a glacier collapsed into a mountain river on the Nepal-Tibet border. Rebecca Bunden reports from Kathmandu.
2: We know that roads, bridges have been washed away, entire villages, so that makes it all the more challenging. There's also been rain, so the weather conditions have been difficult. So that's really the big challenge, working in these kind of conditions. The geographical terrain is challenging at the best of times, with very, very narrow roads. Now some of those roads are blocked or even destroyed. So that's the big problem. Teams have been working. It's also a safety risk for those involved in those rescue operations.
1: US President Donald Trump signed an executive order renaming Lake Ontario as Lake America, deepening the rift with Canada that's already triggered retaliatory tariffs worth billions of dollars. Canadian Prime Minister Mark Carney's rejected the name change, saying Canadians will continue to use the lake's original name. The move comes as US Commerce Secretary Howard Lutnick repeated Washington's position that Ottawa walked away from what would have been the best trade deal in the world. Jagruti Dave reports from Washington.
3: Donald Trump signed an executive order making the name change effective immediately, and he was asked in the Oval Office by a reporter what message he's sending to Canadians, and he said that it's happening because he says Canada feels entitled. He says they don't pay for anything and they want to be treated like a state, but they're not a state. He suggested Canada was worse than China to do trade with. And at the same time, all this as escalating tensions on trade between the two sides, Commerce Secretary Howard Lutnick was also talking to reporters, and he repeated the US position that Canada was going to have the best deal in the world.
1: A US military judge has set a trial date for alleged 9/11 mastermind Khalid Sheikh Mohammed. He's been in US detention since 2003, spending most of that time at Guantanamo Bay. Mohammed, along with three alleged co-conspirators, will face a military tribunal in June 2028. Nick Harper reports from Washington.
4: Since 2006, Khalid Sheikh Mohammed has been held at the US military facility at Guantanamo Bay, Cuba. Now, a trial date to take place there has been set for June 2028. If this trial goes ahead, it would be a staggering 27 years after the September 11th attacks.
1: European football's governing body UEFA is preparing a criminal complaint against FIFA's president Gianni Infantino in Swiss courts, accusing him of financial mismanagement over his failed plan to sell a stake in the FIFA World Cup's commercial rights. From bureaus worldwide, this is FSN.
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1: When you get to Friday morning, are you longing for the weekend to come? 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In our mix of information, inspiration and great music, we cram in as much as possible, but in showing some weekend wisdom and some working well-being. We'll have some occasional features as the mood takes us and throw in some random chat besides. 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
1: From Feature Story News in Brussels, I'm William Denslow. The death toll from the catastrophic floods in Nepal and Tibet has risen to at least 475. Hundreds remain missing, and Chinese authorities have suspended rescue operations, fearing further flooding. The disaster was triggered on Wednesday when a glacier collapsed into a mountain river on the Nepal-Tibet border. Rebecca Bunden reports from Kathmandu.
2: We know that roads, bridges have been washed away, entire villages, so that makes it all the more challenging. There's also been rain, so the weather conditions have been difficult. So that's really the big challenge, working in these kind of conditions. The geographical terrain is challenging at the best of times, with very, very narrow roads. Now some of those roads are blocked or even destroyed. So that's the big problem. Teams have been working. It's also a safety risk for those involved in those rescue operations.
1: US President Donald Trump signed an executive order renaming Lake Ontario as Lake America, deepening the rift with Canada that's already triggered retaliatory tariffs worth billions of dollars. Canadian Prime Minister Mark Carney's rejected the name change, saying Canadians will continue to use the lake's original name. The move comes as US Commerce Secretary Howard Lutnick repeated Washington's position that Ottawa walked away from what would have been the best trade deal in the world. Jagruti Dave reports from Washington.
3: Donald Trump signed an executive order making the name change effective immediately, and he was asked in the Oval Office by a reporter what message he's sending to Canadians, and he said that it's happening because he says Canada feels entitled. He says they don't pay for anything and they want to be treated like a state, but they're not a state. He suggested Canada was worse than China to do trade with. And at the same time, all this as escalating tensions on trade between the two sides, Commerce Secretary Howard Lutnick was also talking to reporters, and he repeated the US position that Canada was going to have the best deal in the world.
1: A US military judge has set a trial date for alleged 9/11 mastermind Khalid Sheikh Mohammed. He's been in US detention since 2003, spending most of that time at Guantanamo Bay. Mohammed, along with three alleged co-conspirators, will face a military tribunal in June 2028. Nick Harper reports from Washington.
4: Since 2006, Khalid Sheikh Mohammed has been held at the US military facility at Guantanamo Bay, Cuba. Now, a trial date to take place there has been set for June 2028. If this trial goes ahead, it would be a staggering 27 years after the September 11th attacks.
1: European football's governing body UEFA is preparing a criminal complaint against FIFA's president Gianni Infantino in Swiss courts, accusing him of financial mismanagement over his failed plan to sell a stake in the FIFA World Cup's commercial rights. From bureaus worldwide, this is FSN.
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100 Mile High City by Ocean Colour Scene. It is myself, Peter, talking to you here on the Schools Out Show on what is a very wet day. Very suddenly, it was quite wet last night. That's actually a bit of thunder, but now the rain has returned. And yes, I wouldn't want to go outside. Probably I wouldn't want to go outside with an umbrella. It's a bit windy. I definitely wouldn't want to go outside without a raincoat. So I hope you're doing all right. Hope you're staying dry if it's wet where you are. But actually, talking about wet, good day to perhaps, you know, clean your car, I guess. Natural kind of wash. We got a song called by Rolls Royce called Car Wash.

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1: Yes, it is. And as I was saying, it's very wet. And, you know, if your car is really muddy, a bit of torrential heavy rain would probably get the mud off quite quickly. And so Rolls-Royce car wash just kind of seems fitting. I didn't actually mean for that. Worked out nicely, though. But I hope you enjoyed that. Car Wash by Rolls-Royce on this The School's Out show. Hope you're enjoying the music. Plenty more great tracks. Don't forget, after 1:30, we're going to have The School's Out soundtrack, where we will promote the evening show happening tonight. So that will be coming on later. Loads of great tunes to enjoy as a say. And after 4 p.m, Bob Goody will be getting us home on the Get Your Home show. But glad you're tuning in right now on the School's Out show. We like to keep things simple, pure, and fun. And let's play a tune, shall we? Let's keep it simple. Let's play a great song by brilliant artist Michael Jackson. This is a really good one called Come Together.

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1: Thank you there, Jojo. Yes, WhatsApp, if you want to get in touch with us here at Pure 24/7 Radio. It seems that the heavy rain has subsided a little bit, which is good. But right now, you're tuned into the Schools Out show. As I was saying, we like to keep things simple, pure, and fun, because life can sometimes get us down, and it's important to work hard, but also to play hard. And that's kind of what we like to do on the Schools Out show. It's only a short show, really, 3 till 4 p.m. But plenty of great tunes, of course, on Pure 24/7 Radio. As I say, one of them is going to be our Schools Out soundtrack promoting the evening show, which will actually be the weekend wind down show, which actually I will be presenting tonight from 7 till 9 p.m. Which reminds me, actually, tomorrow morning I will be doing Wake Up at the Weekend. Unfortunately, Andy Brown is unable to do that show, but under the weather. So I'm covering that show for him tomorrow morning. Looking forward to that. So do tune in 7 a.m. till 10 a.m. for Wake Up at the Weekend, which will be slightly different with myself, Peter, but I highly recommend tuning into that show to catch Andy Brown. Hopefully next week he'll be up to it, recovered from his bit of a virus, I think it was. But right now, this is the Schools Out show. As I was saying, we're keeping it simple, keeping it pure, and keeping it fun. Keeping it simple because, well, life gets complicated, and it's good to keep things simple when and where we can. Fun because, well, who doesn't like to have a bit of fun every now and then? Life can often get quite down and quite sad, so it's good to have some fun. As I said, work hard, play hard. And of course, keeping it pure, because this is Pure 24/7 Radio after all. And all pure, all clean. And speaking of pure things, this next song is by Robbie Williams and featuring Nicola Kidman. This one's called Something Stupid.

0: That there was Impressed by Natalie Imbruglia. I always enjoy that tune. It's just a really funky kind of track. Hope you enjoyed that. It's around about 3:30 here in the UK. And yeah, it seems to be a bit brighter than it was. Got just really suddenly heavy rain, very dark, very ominous. Seems to be brightening up just a little bit right now. Hope you're doing well. Hope you're dry, hopefully. Although, to be fair, rain is making a nice change after quite a drought, really. But this is the Schools Out show. And every weekday, after 3:30, we have a Schools Out soundtrack. And that's where we promote the evening show. So on a Monday, we will promote the rock show, which happens from 7 to 9 p.m. On a Tuesday, it's Pure 70s, presented by Jojo. Wednesday, it's the NHI show, which I actually present on a Thursday, 90s tunes. And tonight, actually, we'll be promoting, well, today we are promoting Weekend Wind Down Show.
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0: Thank you, Gareth Higgs. Well, now it is time for the Schools Out soundtrack. We are promoting the Weekend Wind Down Show, ordinarily hosted by Nathan Thomas. Of course, the schedule has been different of late. So Nathan Thomas has been doing the Get Your Home show, which has meant that I've actually been covering the Weekend Wind Down Show. Now this time, actually, Nathan Thomas isn't here, so he's not able to do it. It's going to be a bit difficult if he's not actually at the studio. He's actually at Big Church Festival, which is really cool. I'm sure we'll be hearing more about that. But yes, Stephen D and Nathan Thomas representing Pure, Big Pure Stand, which is awesome. Spent a lot of time getting that sorted, the Pure team, particularly the core team. But yes, Stephen D, Nathan Thomas are at Big Church Festival. So yes, I will be covering the Weekend Wind Down Show once again. Looking forward to that, 7 till 9 p.m. All softer, soothing tunes to help you wind down into the weekend. And which is a good thing to do, isn't it? There's no point just suddenly stopping into the week. It's like, you know, if you go for a run, you don't just suddenly stop. You do need to cool down a little bit, you know, get the heart rate down again, which is never good to just suddenly stop. And it's like that with the weekend. It's no good just, you know, suddenly coming to a sudden halt. It's good to wind down, slow it down, and be ready the weekend, so we can really make the most of it, really get some rest in and be ready for a new week ahead. It is Friday, so it's the end of the week, and yes, we'll be helping you to wind down with soft, soothing tunes, as I say. And so the song I've gone for is actually a track by ABBA. So it's from 1980. Of course, ABBA being a Swedish pop band, really good music, very popular, of course. I think their biggest hit was Waterloo, or at least it was one of their biggest hits, definitely won them the Eurovision Awards at one point. But this next tune, The Winner Takes It All, 1980 by ABBA. So enjoy this, our Schools Out soundtrack promoting the Weekend Wind Down Show, where it's all going to be soft, soothing tunes.

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1: I think that is very true. I hope you enjoyed that song by Donna Summer, Last Dance. Before that, though, it was the School's Out soundtrack, where we were promoting the evening show, which I will actually be hosting tonight, 7 till 9pm, the weekend wind down show, helping you wind down into the weekend. And we played a brilliant song by a brilliant artist, a Swedish pop band, ABBA, The Winner Takes It All, from 1980. Hope you enjoyed that song. The kind of tunes you can be enjoying on the weekend wind down show. Not necessarily exactly like that one. Multiple genres, not all from the 80s, different eras, different genres, different artists, but all that same kind of quality of music. All, of course, pure and excellent, as I say, softer tunes to help you wind down into the weekend. Now, shall we have a little bit of the Black Eyed Peas? This one is Where the Love Is.

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1: Well, we only have a little bit left of this The School's Out show. Currently, it's 10 to 4. Soon we'll be handing over to the Get Your Home shows. Today will be presented by Bob Goody. He presented the Get Your Home show yesterday. So looking forward to Bob Goody getting us home once again today. So stay tuned for that after 4 p.m. all the way until 7 p.m. As I say, we've only got enough time for a few more tunes. So we've got a track in a moment coming from Shania Twain. But before that one, we've got one by LZ7 called Two Left Feet.

I really enjoy that song. I don't know why. It's just a really good tune by Shania Twain. Bite My Lip was the name of that one, which is not really a good thing to do, but I think it's more of a metaphorical biting of lip. Anyways, we've got time for one more song, which will take us on into the news. On Monday, I started with a track by Queen, Seven Seas of Rye. And what I like to do, I like to start on Monday with a tune. I choose that tune. And then I like to finish with the exact same song to finish the Friday Schools Out show. So Seven Seas of Rye by Queen. They'll be taking us into the news at 4 o'clock and on into the Get Your Home show, which Bob Goody will be presenting for you today, helping you to get home on what is a bit of a wet day. It has cleared up a little bit now, but might rain later on. So be safe. But thank you for joining me today on the Schools Out show. I'll be back later on with the weekend wind down show. Thank you for joining me today. I'll talk to you soon.

0: From Feature Story News in Brussels, I'm William Denslow. The death toll from the catastrophic floods in Nepal and Tibet has risen to at least 547. More than 500 foreign nationals remain unaccounted for, including dozens of Americans, Australians, and Indians. The disaster was triggered on Wednesday when a glacier collapsed into a mountain river on the Nepal-Tibet border, sending all of ice, mud, and water through villages and along river valleys. Rebecca Bunden reports from Kathmandu.
1: People coming in looking for their relatives, saying that these family members are missing, and they were registering their names. We saw them writing down names of children, young children even, people of all ages who are missing, and it was just staggering, really, the sheer number of people that are just still searching for their loved ones, and it really reminds us of the scale of this disaster.
0: US President Donald Trump signed an executive order renaming Lake Ontario as Lake America, deepening the rift with Canada that's already triggered retaliatory tariffs worth billions of dollars. Canadian Prime Minister Mark Carney's rejected the name change, saying Canadians will continue to use the lake's original name. The move comes as US Commerce Secretary Howard Lutnick repeated Washington's position that Ottawa walked away from what would have been the world's best trade deal. Jagruti Dave reports from Washington.
2: I think outside of the US federal government, it doesn't do that much. This executive order means that the Interior Department has 30 days to coordinate with the Board on Geographic Names to rename Lake Ontario as Lake America. They were the ones who coordinated the action on the Gulf of Mexico. The US can't force other countries to adopt US naming conventions. Even within the US, people use different with the Gulf of Mexico that was renamed in January of last year. People still use the Gulf of Mexico. Others do use the Gulf of America. Other countries outside of the US, they still use the Gulf of Mexico, and that is likely going to be the same for Lake Ontario.
0: A US military judge set a trial date for alleged 9/11 mastermind Khalid Sheikh Mohammed. He's been in US detention since 2003, spending most of that time in Guantanamo Bay. Mohammed, along with three other co-conspirators, will face a military tribunal in June 2028. Nick Harper reports from Washington.
3: If this trial goes ahead, it would be a staggering 27 years after the September 11th attacks. An earlier trial date was set for 2021, but legal wranglings and multiple delays forced a change in schedule. In just a few weeks' time, the US will be marking the 25th anniversary of the 9/11 attacks.
0: In European football's governing body, UEFA is preparing a criminal complaint against FIFA president Gianni Infantino in Swiss courts, accusing him of financial mismanagement over his failed plan to sell a stake in the FIFA World Cup's commercial rights. From bureaus worldwide, this is FSN.
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So the rush has come. I am Bob Goody, covering for Andy B yesterday and today, and I'm going to be with you now through till 7 o'clock tonight. More importantly, rather than it being me, rather than this being the Get You Home show, more importantly, it is Friday. Oh, it's the Friday of a bank holiday weekend. For some of you, this is the end of the working week. I know it is for me, and it's the beginning of this bank holiday weekend. Woo, woo, woo, woo. What are you up to? Why don't you drop me a message at Mr. Bob Goody on Instagram? Let me know what you're doing for this bank holiday weekend. Now, for some people, you might be working because work does continue. You might be in a hospital, shops, churches, hospitality, emergency services. And for me, in my household, I have a five-year-old, and he does not recognize that it's a bank holiday, and things are meant to be a little bit simpler and more laid back. But it is a rather unsettled start to the weekend. I don't know about you, I got woke up in the middle of the night with the most wonderful, exhilarating light show from the heavens, and the loudest thunder I think I've ever heard in my life. Now, there are heavy showers developing. There's big thunder, lightning. It does mean there might be a bit of a dampener on this bank holiday weekend. So if you're traveling, camping, heading to outdoor events, you're going to need sun cream and you're going to need your waterproofs, possibly within the same 10 minutes. Now, we can vouch for that. Some of the Pure 24/7 team are down for the weekend at the Big Church Festival in the Whiston Estate. So if you are there, do pop by, see us. You can check out the Pure magazine if you've never seen it. Check out the Pure Men's Mag and chat to the wonderful team from Pure 24/7 that are there. They're going to be meeting people, talking about what we're up to and helping you discover support and resources that are available to you. So Big Church Festival, make sure you go say hello to the Pure team down there. Now, I am hoping they've packed their waterproofs, their sturdy shoes, and something capable of keeping several thousand leaflets dry during a thunderstorm. It's not looking helpful, is it? I'm actually off to a festival this weekend as well. I'm just going for the Sunday thing called Awaken, which is a big church festival for the group of churches that I'm part of, the Grand Level Network. So again, if you're there, why not try and find me? Come say hello. I'll probably be loitering with intent around the resource area and in the big top. But whatever your weekend looks like, I've got 3 hours of brilliant music to help you into it. I'm posing a question for us to think through. What makes it officially feel like the weekend for you? Now, is it changing out your work clothes? Is it ordering a takeaway? Opening something cold, turning off the alarm so it doesn't go off in the morning. My child will still wake me up by hook or by crook, alarm or not. Or is it simply realizing that you've not got to pack a lunch for tomorrow? Whatever your Friday feeling begins with, stay with me and let's get you home.

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So let's get excited with Alicia Dixon there. It is 4:15. It is Friday afternoon. Now, Fridays do have a different atmosphere, don't they? You know, 9 o'clock, everybody's working normally. By 4 o'clock, people are sending emails which begin, why don't we pick this up next week? Maybe after Tuesday, because it's a bank holiday. You know, that is the phrase which means I'm no longer emotionally available for this spreadsheet. Let's pick this up next week. You know, there are some decisions which simply should not be made after 4 o'clock on a Friday. You've made the best decision there is possible for this Friday afternoon, early evening. You have joined me, Bob Goody, here on Pure 24/7 Radio, the Get You Home show. Now, it's not because things are especially complicated decision-wise, but you know, that part of your brain sees that it's Friday afternoon. It knows it's responsible for sensible decisions, but it's already left for the long weekend. If that sounds like your afternoon, make sure you stay with me. We're heading towards this weekend together.

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1: Now, before that, we had the wonderful Natasha Bedingfield with these words. And these are the words that I'm asking today. What makes it officially feel like the weekend for you? Perhaps it's Fish and Chip Friday. I know for my mum and my brother, it is Chippy Friday. Maybe it's a particular television program. You know, you always see the certain same friends at the, on a Friday. You've turned off your work phone. You've got into the comfortable clothes and you're deciding that anything left on the list is now Tuesday's problem. Maybe it's the moment you hear someone say, "Have a good weekend." Oh, what a beautiful sound that is. Or perhaps it's getting in the car, choosing the music, which I've chosen for you today. Do enjoy it. It's going to be good. And you're beginning your journey home. What is your Friday ritual? This is a Get You Home show with Bob Goody here on Pure 24/7, and we are about to rock the Casbah.

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1: So it is 4:34 here on a Friday afternoon, and some of you may already be getting stuck up in a little bit of Friday getaway traffic. You know, people who finish at 5 o'clock or 5:30 have already gone, nah, if I leave now, the traffic will be a bit better. Well, sadly, that's not how it works. It is a bank holiday weekend, so wherever you are, whatever car journey, whatever traffic you may be stuck in, may

needed to not hear it as loud. It was so impressive. I've got friends that were out in tents because they're at a Wacom festival this weekend. And last night they went and they got set up. And then, oh my goodness, did they know they were living in a little tent? I don't camp. I'll be honest. If you're going to get me to go to a festival, I do need an Airbnb or a nice camper. I've done my time in tents and that time has now gone. So if you meet one of those heavy showers while you're driving, make sure you slow down. Leave space between you, the vehicle ahead. I know I'm sounding like your dad today, but just be prepared for that water. Visibility changes very quickly. I faced it yesterday. There's no point rushing because it's the weekend. We've got plenty of time ahead of us. I'm with you till 7 o'clock tonight. So just arrive a little later, but more relaxed. Your car is considerably less amphibious than you hoped. So take your time, drive careful. Here's some more music for your journey ahead.

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Now, I think the truth is, I've never heard that song in my life. That was Spiderwebs by No Doubt. The oddities that I find as we're here on the radio, I sometimes just let the system pick the songs for me, and that was one of those. So, welcome back. I don't know whether you know Spiderwebs, but that was Spiderwebs, No Doubt. This is the Get You Home Show. I'm your host for today, Bob Goody. Now, the bank holiday weekend is approaching, which means many of us have made ambitious plans. You know, we're going to tidy the garden, see friends, visit somewhere interesting, finish lots of jobs around the house, create meaningful family memories, do some exercise, have a rest, go out for a nice meal. And then somehow we return to work on Tuesday feeling like entirely new people. You know what? That's a lot of pressure to place on yourself and on the one weekend. Maybe just try and tick one or two of those things off, because sometimes our days off become another project to manage, don't they? We feel we need to make the most of every minute, particularly if everybody else appears to be enjoying their picturesque walks and impressive meals, the beautiful sunsets you see on social media that they don't tell you they took 7 years ago on the most expensive holiday they've ever done. But your weekend does not have to look impressive. A good weekend, it might involve an adventure, but it could also involve a slow morning, a walk nearby, and an afternoon when nothing especially productive happens. I'll be honest, my brother and my mum are going to have my son Reuben on Saturday, overnight and into Sunday, which gives me and my beautiful wife Beck a day off. A day where we may go and enjoy a meal or a nice little walk, or we may just do nothing. I don't feel the need I need to plan much for Saturday, just I get to spend some time with my beautiful wife. Maybe that's what a good weekend could be for you. Perhaps the garden isn't going to be tidied. The walk will be shorter than expected because of this wonderful weather that we're having, but it doesn't mean our weekends failed. You know, the change of plan can sometimes create the best moments. Resting is not wasted time. You don't need to earn it by completing all your outstanding tasks first. So make plans if you enjoy making plans. Make sure you pack your waterproofs. But overall, leave some space as well. The weekend does not need to be perfect to be good.

Well, if a bit of Kenny Loggins' Danger Zone doesn't get you hair up and ready for the weekend, I have no idea what's going to get you moving. We are nearly an hour into the Get You Home show. I'm Bob Goody, covering for Andy B, and I'm here through until 7 o'clock tonight. Still to come, we got plenty more music, a bit of Friday feelings, maybe some news from the Big Church Festival. Not sure yet. Probably just for them to go, it's really wet. Because the Pure team are there for the weekend. Make sure you go say hi if you're there. We're also going to consider an important question of whether a bank holiday weekend requires buying considerably more food than an ordinary weekend. Well, I think that is really the end of the discussion. We all know the answer is yes. We need more food. We need to enjoy ourselves. More Get You Home after this.

0: From Feature Story News in Brussels, I'm William Denslow. The death toll from the catastrophic floods in Nepal and Tibet has risen to at least 547. More than 500 foreign nationals remain unaccounted for, including dozens of Americans, Australians, and Indians. The disaster was triggered on Wednesday when a glacier collapsed into a mountain river on the Nepal-Tibet border, sending all of ice, mud, and water through villages and along river valleys. Rebecca Bunden reports from Kathmandu.
1: People coming in looking for their relatives, saying that these family members are missing, and they were registering their names. We saw them writing down names of children, young children even, people of all ages who are missing, and it was just staggering, really, the sheer number of people that are just still searching for their loved ones, and it really reminds us of the scale of this disaster.
0: US President Donald Trump signed an executive order renaming Lake Ontario as Lake America, deepening the rift with Canada that's already triggered retaliatory tariffs worth billions of dollars. Canadian Prime Minister Mark Carney's rejected the name change, saying Canadians will continue to use the lake's original name. The move comes as US Commerce Secretary Howard Lutnick repeated Washington's position that Ottawa walked away from what would have been the world's best trade deal. Jagruti Dave reports from Washington.
2: I think outside of the US federal government, it doesn't do that much. This executive order means that the Interior Department has 30 days to coordinate with the Board on Geographic Names to rename Lake Ontario as Lake America. They were the ones who coordinated the action on the Gulf of Mexico. The US can't force other countries to adopt US naming conventions. Even within the US, people use different with the Gulf of Mexico that was renamed in January of last year. People still use the Gulf of Mexico. Others do use the Gulf of America. Other countries outside of the US, they still use the Gulf of Mexico, and that is likely going to be the same for Lake Ontario.
0: A US military judge set a trial date for alleged 9/11 mastermind Khalid Sheikh Mohammed. He's been in US detention since 2003, spending most of that time in Guantanamo Bay. Mohammed, along with three other co-conspirators, will face a military tribunal in June 2028. Nick Harper reports from Washington.
3: If this trial goes ahead, it would be a staggering 27 years after the September 11th attacks. An earlier trial date was set for 2021, but legal wranglings and multiple delays forced a change in schedule. In just a few weeks' time, the US will be marking the 25th anniversary of the 9/11 attacks.
0: In European football's governing body, UEFA is preparing a criminal complaint against FIFA president Gianni Infantino in Swiss courts, accusing him of financial mismanagement over his failed plan to sell a stake in the FIFA World Cup's commercial rights. From bureaus worldwide, this is FSN.
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1: So good afternoon. It is 5:12 here on a Friday afternoon. I am Bob Goody. I'm covering for Andy B here on the Get You Home show on Pure 24/7 Radio. If you're just joining us after 5 o'clock, today's question is, what makes it officially feel like the weekend for you? Is it the work laptop closing, the takeaway arriving, the alarm being switched off, or hearing somebody say the beautiful words, I'll see you on Tuesday? You know, whatever marks the beginning of your weekend, we're going to soundtrack it together. If you're traveling this evening, do take care. There are some heavy and potentially thundery showers around, so conditions may change quite quickly. But wherever you're headed, let's get you there with some more music.

So it is now nearly 5:20 on a Friday afternoon, and the question is, does Friday evening require different food? You know, a perfectly sensible meal would be acceptable on Thursday. Suddenly just feels really disappointing on a Friday. Now, if I was at home, which I normally am by this time, I'd be sitting down to Friday in front of the telly. It's the night that we let Ruben not have to sit at the dinner table to have dinner. So we have family film night and we watch a film. And I'll be honest, it's often the same meal that we have every other night. Just feels a bit disappointing on a Friday. Friday for me seems to demand pizza or curry, fish and chips. You know, something eaten directly from a cardboard container. Now, it's probably not nutritionally balanced, but it creates considerably less washing up. And that, for me, is a form of well-being. There's also that moment when somebody asks, oh, what does everyone want? And it just sounds so simple, doesn't it? But you start negotiations that last longer than some international peace talks. Someone wants pizza. Someone else does not want pizza because they had it yesterday. One person says they don't mind, but then they reject every available option that you offer to them. And eventually you spend more time choosing the food than eating it. Because it's Friday night, you've ended up ordering it too late and it takes 2 hours for it to get delivered. But anyway, enough of those woes. What is it you're eating tonight? I really fancy a kebab, but I feel I'm going to get home at whatever it is, 7:10 tonight, and my wife's going to have laden me a plate with some broccoli, some green beans, and probably some pasta of some kind. That, to me, is not a Friday meal time. Maybe I need to sneak a kebab. Just don't tell her. It's not like I publicly declared it here on Pure 24/7 Radio. So, just to distract you, here's some more music. Let's stop thinking about it. Just as Anastasia is about to tell us, it's almost like I plan these links, isn't it? She says, "Don't Stop Doing It" by Anastasia. Don't stop doing your takeaway on a Friday night. Okay, Anastasia, I won't. Maybe I'll order a kebab.

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3: So this is The Get You Home with me, Bob Goody, on Pure 24/7. Now, this weekend does see thousands of people gathering at the Whiston Estate in West Sussex for the Big Church Festival. Now, it's a huge weekend of Christian music, worship, activities, conversations, and judging by the forecast, the occasional search for somewhere dry. Now, some of the Pure team are there throughout the festival. We've got a stand. 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And they're going to be meeting people from across the country, sharing all about what we do and what we're up to and how great it is that they could be part of our journey. Now, one of the lovely things about an event such as Big Church Festival is the reminder for me that the church is wonderfully varied. There's going to be people there from enormous churches and tiny little rural congregations, people who love loud contemporary worship, and people who would quite happily remain with a hymn book and an organ. Yet, they're all part of this same church, the same calling to share the love and hope of Jesus where God has placed them. So if you're at Big Church Festival and you're having a break from one of the stages and you're listening in, do make sure you come and see Nathan and Stephen, who are both down there on our stand. To our team down there, I hope it is a brilliant weekend, that you have some really encouraging conversations, and that your tent remains upright and waterproof.

from the wings of a dove. A bit of madness there here on Pure 24/7. What a cracking track that is. Madness did come out with some cracking songs. Make sure you go listen back to their back catalogue. It is now 5:38 here on a Friday afternoon. This is a Get You Home show with me, your host, Bob Goody. And normally when you're listening to the radio, you get some latest weather and travel information. But I know we have a global audience listening in. Now, I am UK-based. I'm here right in the middle of England. And I can tell you, if you want a latest weather and travel update, it's wet. And I think that picture is going to remain for the entirety of this bank holiday weekend. There are showers, heavy thunder, lightning, all of those wonderful things, actually. I don't know about you, but it has been hot for so long. It is actually quite nice to have some rain. Now, those that are camping, those that are at festivals, I'm at a festival on Sunday at Awaken. I would sooner it not be wet, but actually it would be so good for our land. It's been so dry for so long that the whole place looks a bit scorched. I work with a lot of farmers and rural communities, and they are in desperate need of this rain. So I'm not going to tell it to go away. I think it's important we have it. But what is important for us that are listening, we need waterproofs. We need wellies. They're going to prove helpful. If you're at Big Church Festival, if you're at Awaken, or you're at any other festivals, maybe go make some friends with whoever's brought the largest gazebo and has a tub of hot chocolate at the ready. For those travelling, watch out for those downpours at surface water. Make sure you drive careful. Leave yourself plenty of time. Andy B would say, drive it like you stole it. Well, don't do that. Drive it like you stole it, but you're being really, really careful. The weekend will still be there when you arrive.

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1: Now, we can place some enormous expectations on a weekend, especially a bank holiday weekend like this one. We want to have rest and have fun. We want to see everyone complete the jobs that we've neglected and return feeling completely refreshed on Tuesday. But perhaps the weekend does not need to deliver everything. Maybe it just needs a good moment. You know, a conversation where nobody's rushing. I'm looking forward to one of those with my wife on Saturday. Our little boy, Reuben, is going away for the day and evening with his Uncle Day Day and Nanny. And so I'm looking forward to talking to my wife without having him go, come and do some colouring, come and do some crafting, come and see this. Have you thought about this? And then burping in my face. I'm told it's a typical five-year-old. But for some of us, that good moment could be a meal that we enjoy. A walk in which we notice what's around us, that proper belly laugh. Like it does burn calories, you know, if you laugh. I don't think it burns masses and masses, but it is good for you. It's good for your heart, it's good for your head, and it's good for your waistline to have a good laugh. So maybe that is what your weekend is going to hold. I'll tell you one of my favorite jokes about the magic tractor that went down the lane and turned into a field. Hey! Anyway, I am with you till 7 o'clock. I promise not to do too many of those bad jokes. But it gives us a laugh, doesn't it? Now, this weekend could be when you phone someone and have a catch-up. Now, if you are minded like me, you might want to find a few minutes to pray. Allow your mind to become quiet, away from all the distractions, and maybe you're going to be more intentional and make that space because you've got a bit more space to do it. Most of life's not made up of spectacular occasions, but those small moments that we recognise are so valuable afterwards. Now, we are thinking often about the next place, the next job, the photograph we want to take instead of being properly present somewhere, creating those memorable weekends. Sometimes the moment we remember is not the one we planned. It's everyone running inside when the rain begins. It's laughing because the picnic's gone wrong. Sharing an umbrella, helping someone rescue belongings from a sudden downpour. So whatever your weekend holds, try not to rush past the good bits whilst looking for something bigger. Pause when your coffee tastes good. Enjoy the chat. Notice the people around the table. Laugh when something's funny. Sometimes you can laugh when it's not funny, but it's a little bit more awkward. Just let the ordinary moment be enough for you this weekend.

So we are approaching 6 o'clock. There's still another full hour to come with me, Bob Goody, on the Get Your Home show. Today's question, what makes it officially feel like the weekend for you? Well, have a ponder. There's still lots to come. We've got some encouragement for the end of the week and plenty more brilliant music here on Pure 24/7.

0: From Feature Story News in Brussels, I'm William Denslow. The death toll from the catastrophic floods in Nepal and Tibet has risen to at least 547. More than 500 foreign nationals remain unaccounted for, including dozens of Americans, Australians, and Indians. The disaster was triggered on Wednesday when a glacier collapsed into a mountain river on the Nepal-Tibet border, sending a wall of ice, mud, and water through villages and along river valleys. Rebecca Bunden reports from Kathmandu.
1: People coming in looking for their relatives, saying that these family members are missing, and they were registering their names. We saw them writing down names of children, young children even, people of all ages who are missing, and it was just staggering, really, the sheer number of people that are just still searching for their loved ones, and it really reminds us of the scale of this disaster.
0: US President Donald Trump signed an executive order renaming Lake Ontario as Lake America, deepening the rift with Canada that's already triggered retaliatory tariffs worth billions of dollars. Canadian Prime Minister Mark Carney's rejected the name change, saying Canadians will continue to use the lake's original name. The move comes as US Commerce Secretary Howard Lutnick repeated Washington's position that Ottawa walked away from what would have been the world's best trade deal. Jagruti Dave reports from Washington.
2: I think outside of the US federal government, it doesn't do that much. This executive order means that the Interior Department has 30 days to coordinate with the Board on Geographic Names to rename Lake Ontario as Lake America. They were the ones who coordinated the action on the Gulf of Mexico. The US can't force other countries to adopt US naming conventions. Even within the US, people use different with the Gulf of Mexico that was renamed in January of last year. People still use the Gulf of Mexico. Others do use the Gulf of America. Other countries outside of the US, they still use the Gulf of Mexico, and that is likely going to be the same for Lake Ontario.
0: A US military judge set a trial date for alleged 9/11 mastermind Khalid Sheikh Mohammed. He's been in US detention since 2003, spending most of that time in Guantanamo Bay. Mohammed, along with three other co-conspirators, will face a military tribunal in June 2028. Nick Harper reports from Washington.
3: If this trial goes ahead, it would be a staggering 27 years after the September 11th attacks. An earlier trial date was set for 2021, but legal wranglings and multiple delays forced a change in schedule. In just a few weeks' time, the US will be marking the 25th anniversary of the 9/11 attacks.
0: In European football's governing body, UEFA is preparing a criminal complaint against FIFA president Gianni Infantino in Swiss courts, accusing him of financial mismanagement over his failed plan to sell a stake in the FIFA World Cup's commercial rights. From bureaus worldwide, this is FSN.
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0: So we built this city there, bit of Starship. It is now 6:10, and welcome to the final hour of Get You Home on Pure 24/7. I'm Bob Goody, covering for Andy B, and we have made it to Friday evening. Whee! For many of us, this is the beginning of a long bank holiday weekend. If you're still working tonight and over the bank holiday, thank you. We salute you. If you're traveling, make sure you take care through any heavy, thundery showers. And if you're one of the Pure team down at the Big Church Festival, we're hoping that your first day is going brilliantly and that everything which ought to be dry is still dry. For everyone traveling, working, cooking, relaxing, camping, or you're hiding in the car for that final 5 peaceful minutes before you walk through the door, I have another hour of brilliant music. So let's get you home.
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2: Now, for some of us, we might still be doing the Rockefeller Skank from Fatboy Slim that we had a few moments ago. It is Friday evening. Forgive my speech. And then we had some Lecrae with Keep Going. Maybe that's the encouragement I need. Keep going, Bob. Don't worry that you just fluffed your words on live radio. It's all good. Now, it is Friday evening, and I've got a bit of a challenge. If you're still on your journey home, if you can, leave work at work. Not simply the laptop, the uniform, the tools. Try to put down that conversation you keep replaying. The task you didn't finish, the decision you're waiting for. The mistake you wish you could correct. Some things need to be revisited next week, but it doesn't mean they need to occupy your mind now and throughout the weekend. Now, a great guy, Jesus, once said, "Don't worry about tomorrow, for tomorrow will worry about itself." Now, that's not an instruction to ignore our responsibilities. It's simply a reminder that we only have grace for the day that we're living in. We've reached the end of this working week. We've done what we could with the time, the energy, and the information available to us. And where we got things wrong, we need to learn and receive grace. Where things remain unfinished, decide when we're going to return to them, then allow ourselves to stop. Take a breath. Release what we can't change tonight, because the working week has asked enough questions of us. Friday evening is now allowed to begin.

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1: So you're listening to Get You Home on Pure 24/7, and before the week ends, is there somebody you need to thank? You know, a colleague who helped you, a friend who checked in on you, someone who made a difficult day easier. Perhaps someone's done something small which they've already forgotten but which mattered to you. A quick message could be a lovely way to finish off your week. Thank you. I appreciated that. You know, it takes less than a minute, but it might be the encouragement somebody carries into their weekend. We often assume people know that we appreciate them, and sometimes it's worth saying it. Perhaps there is someone who's worked particularly hard this week. Somebody who's quietly carried responsibility nobody else noticed. Perhaps somebody's listened to you, helped you solve a problem, or simply has made you laugh when you needed it. So before the evening gets away from you, think about it and then send the message. While you think about who deserves it, here is more music, Dreamer by Living Joy.

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1: So it is 6:41 here on Friday evening afternoon, and I just want to think and leave you with a Friday thought. Now, there is a book in the Bible called the Psalms, and there are lots of songs that were written mainly by a guy called David and a few others. But in Psalm 121, it says this: "The Lord will watch over your coming and going, both now and forevermore." Now, for me, that feels like a fitting promise for a program called Get You Home. There's something reassuring in the idea, for me at least, that God is present in both our coming and our going. Not just in church services or dramatic moments, or the times when we feel particularly spiritual. But God is present in our ordinary journey, in the traffic, on the train, during the walk from work, at the front door, the noise of family life, and in the quiet of an empty house as well. And for thousands of people this weekend, God is going to be encountered in worship and conversation and community at the big church festival where our team are, and at the Awaken festival that I'm going to as well. But God is no less present with the person spending this weekend quietly at home. I believe that he's present in the spectacular and in the ordinary, the enormous gatherings and in the tiny spaces too. Now, in the sunshine and thankfully in the thunderstorms as well. So wherever you're traveling to or from, whatever you're returning to, may you know God's presence in the journey and in the place where you arrive. May you be kept safe. May you be able to release what's been difficult about the week. And may there be something within this weekend which restores your strength and lifts your heart.

That was Not Dead Yet by Ledger, and we are approaching the end of our time together before I pass on. Not pass on in life, just pass on to the next person along the road on Pure 24/7. Today we've been asking what makes it officially feel like the weekend. Perhaps it's the takeaway, the comfy clothes, the alarm being switched off, the work phone being placed somewhere you can't see it, or the first moment when nobody needs anything from you. Although, if you've got children, that final option may be entirely fictional. Whatever you're doing this bank holiday weekend, keep an eye on the weather. There are showers, there are thundery downpours in the forecast, so outdoor plans may require some flexibility. To everyone at Big Church Festival, everyone at Awaken, have a brilliant and encouraging weekend. May the conversations be good, the music be loud, and the waterproofs be genuinely waterproof. However you spend the next few days, I hope there's something within them which restores you. A good conversation, a proper rest, a moment of real unadulterated belly laughter, and perhaps a period of sunshine long enough to dry everything out. With time for one more stretch of music before we finish, I'll be back to you after Show Me Love by Steve Angello and the Laid Back Luke.

0: got to show me love. So that is almost it from me and from the Get You Home show. Thank you for allowing me to keep you company over the past 3 hours and for the last couple of afternoons. If you're traveling, I hope you're nearly where you need to be. Take care through any heavy showers tonight. If you're working through the weekend, I hope people treat you kindly. If you're heading to Big Church Festival, Awaken Festival, have a fantastic time. Remember to look out for the Pure team, especially at Big Church Festival. And if you're off, enjoy the break without feeling that every minute has to be productive. I'm Bob Goody, and this has been the Get You Home show on Pure 24/7 Radio. 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Next up, we got the Weekend Wind Down. Weekend Wind Down. Have a brilliant Friday evening and a great bank holiday weekend. Lots of love. 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
1: From Feature Story News in Brussels, I'm William Denslow. The death toll from the catastrophic floods in Nepal and Tibet has risen to at least 547. More than 500 foreign nationals remain unaccounted for, including dozens of Americans, Australians, and Indians. The disaster was triggered on Wednesday when a glacier collapsed into a mountain river on the Nepal-Tibet border, sending all of ice, mud, and water through villages and along river valleys. Rebecca Bunden reports from Kathmandu.
2: People coming in looking for their relatives, saying that these family members are missing, and they were registering their names. We saw them writing down names of children, young children even, people of all ages who are missing, and it was just staggering, really, the sheer number of people that are just still searching for their loved ones, and it really reminds us of the scale of this disaster.
1: US President Donald Trump signed an executive order renaming Lake Ontario as Lake America, deepening the rift with Canada that's already triggered retaliatory tariffs worth billions of dollars. Canadian Prime Minister Mark Carney's rejected the name change, saying Canadians will continue to use the lake's original name. The move comes as US Commerce Secretary Howard Lutnick repeated Washington's position that Ottawa walked away from what would have been the world's best trade deal. Jagruti Dave reports from Washington.
3: I think outside of the US federal government, it doesn't do that much. This executive order means that the Interior Department has 30 days to coordinate with the Board on Geographic Names to rename Lake Ontario as Lake America. They were the ones who coordinated the action on the Gulf of Mexico. The US can't force other countries to adopt US naming conventions. Even within the US, people use different with the Gulf of Mexico that was renamed in January of last year. People still use the Gulf of Mexico. Others do use the Gulf of America. Other countries outside of the US, they still use the Gulf of Mexico, and that is likely going to be the same for Lake Ontario.
1: A US military judge set a trial date for alleged 9/11 mastermind Khalid Sheikh Mohammed. He's been in US detention since 2003, spending most of that time in Guantanamo Bay. Mohammed, along with three other co-conspirators, will face a military tribunal in June 2028. Nick Harper reports from Washington.
4: If this trial goes ahead, it would be a staggering 27 years after the September 11th attacks. An earlier trial date was set for 2021, but legal wranglings and multiple delays forced a change in schedule. In just a few weeks' time, the US will be marking the 25th anniversary of the 9/11 attacks.
1: And European football's governing body UEFA is preparing a criminal complaint against FIFA president Gianni Infantino in Swiss courts, accusing him of financial mismanagement over his failed plan to sell a stake in the FIFA World Cup's commercial rights. From bureaus worldwide, this is FSN.
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Well, a really good long rock track beginning this The Weekend Wind Down Show, Guns N' Roses, Patience. And I'm sure you've been waiting patiently for The Weekend. Well, it is here now. But before we kind of, you know, start resting, it's good to make sure that we've wound down. And what better way than some soft, soothing tunes like Guns N' Roses, Patience, or Def Leppard, Two Steps Behind.

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1: Thank you there, Stephen D. Well, this right now is the weekend wind down show. It is, well, it's Friday, so technically it's not really the weekend, but for most people, they probably want to finish early on a Friday. I definitely want to finish early on a Friday. And then it's sort of the weekend begins and you go into go into Friday night, relaxed, thinking about Saturday and Sunday perhaps. However, you might be thinking a little bit about Monday, which is too early to be thinking about that, just entering the weekend. There's no good going into the weekend thinking about the week ahead or perhaps a bit stressed out from the week that's passed. So let's take 2 hours, shall we? Slow it down, perhaps process what's gone on, and then, be able to be ready for the weekend. But also, if you just like softer tunes, you want to slow down for the moment, then that is fine. We're going to keep you company from 7 all the way till 9 p.m. By the way, thank you to Bob Goody, who is keeping us company on the Get Your Hope show, helping us to get home. I hope you are home at this point. Right now, as I say, it's the Weekend Wind Down Show, and this week it's covered by myself, Peter. We've had two brilliant rock tunes by kind of heavy metal kind of bands, Guns N' Roses and Def Leppard. This next one is actually quite a different kind of artist. Got Lighthouse Family, Loving Every Minute.

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1: Thank you, Gareth Higgs. Yes, tea and coffee drinkers, both welcome. If you're having a tea now or a coffee now or any other beverage, doesn't necessarily even have to be a hot beverage. It is fine that you're tuning in. Glad that you're tuning in, and hopefully we're going to help you to wind down into the weekend. It is currently 25 past seven here in the UK. We've had a little bit of rain today, but it seems to be slightly drier right now. Now, it's myself, Peter, on the Weekend Wind Down Show, covering for Nathan Thomas. I've been covering the Weekend Wind Down Show for a little while now, because Nathan Thomas has been covering the Get Your Home Show, actually, for Andy B, who's continuing to recover after his stroke. But yes, I've been covering for Nathan Thomas for a while, but this time I'm covering for Nathan Thomas for a completely different reason, because Nathan Thomas and Stephen D have gone down to a big church festival. And you may or may not have heard about this, but there was a bit of an accident on the site at big church festival. An air ambulance was quick to respond, and first responders, that kind of thing, to deal with the situation. At the moment, as I understand it, today's shows at Big Church Festival are currently paused, and we're waiting, you know, for a response from Big Church as to what will be happening tomorrow and stuff. Our team who are there at the moment, they're all safe, having some tea in their tent and stuff. So they're all safe. But yes, it's all kind of a bit in the air at the moment. But yes, everyone is, you know, it's all under control. Air ambulance responded quickly, and as I say, our team are there and are safe, which really, really grateful for that. So yes, but we'll be finding out very soon, I'm sure, on what the plan is for Big Church Festival tomorrow. So yes, just wanted to keep you up to date there with what's going on. Shall we have right now a little bit of Justin Bieber right now? What do you mean?

0: Great tune there by Travis Gaunt Driftwood. Quite poetic, really, singing about drifting. I enjoyed that. I hope you did too. And right now, it's about 7:30 here in the UK. A bit overcast, not raining as it was quite heavily earlier. I think there's still quite a bit of heavy rain to have in the week. Maybe you enjoy heavy rain. I suppose it's kind of good and bad to the heavy rain. It's been dry for a good long while, so some water would be welcome. But yes, don't want too much too fast. Want to spread it out a little bit. But we've got a great tune in a moment by the Cranberries, which we're going to have right after these announcements.
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the weekend wind down show that you're tuned into right now. I'm trying to keep it nice and gentle on this show because, you know, it's good after a busy week. You know, you've probably been going at 100 miles an hour or something like that through your week, getting things done. So it's good to slow down, play some gentle tunes because, you know, music speaks to us. And sometimes a song with a slightly slower pace can just help us to relax a little bit. Just picture yourself, you know, sitting back into an armchair after a busy week. That's what this show is going to help you do. It's that moment when you sit into an armchair after working hard and you just feel very, very comfortable because you've been doing lots of moving about and running about. So, you know, think of that, the Weekend Wind Down Show as that, helping you to sit back and relax and be ready for the weekend. So, yes, I think it's time for a bit more soft, soothing music. As I say, all a bit soft and, you know, a gentle tune is a great way of just helping you to relax. So we've got a nice relaxing tune for you now by Norah Jones.

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Great song there by Cher, Angels Running. I hope you enjoyed that one. On this, The Weekend Wind Down Show, it's myself, Peter, on a Wednesday, 7 till 9, I do the Energize Show, and I'm trying to get you through the other half of the week. And actually, it's repeated, so it means it gets you through the first half of the week on a Sunday from 6 till 8 p.m. But on this show, I'm trying to prepare you really for the weekend, making sure that you're definitely relaxed, fully ready for rest and relaxation. I was watching a movie the other day, and a really funny line was something about basically taking a nap before then going to bed, which I think I've joked about that sometimes. Before you go to bed, you're really tired, so you think, well, why not just take a nap? So hopefully we're preparing you for some rest. But this next one, it's by Christina Aguilera.

Great song there. And the penultimate tune for the first hour of the Weekend Wind Down show. Not to worry, got another hour around the corner. And I forgot to mention this earlier in the show, actually, but I thought we could have a soft three with three tunes from a specific decade. And I thought the 80s, because it's quite an iconic era for music. So that's what we'll do in the second hour. And we've got a good long tune to take us into the second hour by Annie Lennox, actually. But taking us into the second hour, into the news, we've got Martin Joseph with quite a deep song, really. A lot of songs were, really. Celebrity is the name of this one. As I say, it will take us on into the news, into the second hour of the Weekend Wind Down show, where more winding down is to come, really. So do stay tuned. Thank you for joining me so far on the show. Plenty more great tunes to enjoy, as I say. And as I say, brilliant song by Martin Joseph, taking us on into the news. Yes, really good tune.

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1: From Feature Story News in Brussels, I'm William Denslow. The death toll from the catastrophic floods in Nepal and Tibet has risen to at least 547. More than 500 foreign nationals remain unaccounted for, including dozens of Americans, Australians, and Indians. The disaster was triggered on Wednesday when a glacier collapsed into a mountain river on the Nepal-Tibet border, sending all of ice, mud, and water through villages and along river valleys. Rebecca Bunden reports from Kathmandu.
2: People coming in looking for their relatives, saying that these family members are missing, and they were registering their names. We saw them writing down names of children, young children even, people of all ages who are missing, and it was just staggering, really, the sheer number of people that are just still searching for their loved ones, and it really reminds us of the scale of this disaster.
1: US President Donald Trump signed an executive order renaming Lake Ontario as Lake America, deepening the rift with Canada that's already triggered retaliatory tariffs worth billions of dollars. Canadian Prime Minister Mark Carney's rejected the name change, saying Canadians will continue to use the lake's original name. The move comes as US Commerce Secretary Howard Lutnick repeated Washington's position that Ottawa walked away from what would have been the world's best trade deal. Jagruti Dave reports from Washington.
3: I think outside of the US federal government, it doesn't do that much. This executive order means that the Interior Department has 30 days to coordinate with the Board on Geographic Names to rename Lake Ontario as Lake America. They were the ones who coordinated the action on the Gulf of Mexico. The US can't force other countries to adopt US naming conventions. Even within the US, people use different with the Gulf of Mexico that was renamed in January of last year. People still use the Gulf of Mexico. Others do use the Gulf of America. Other countries outside of the US, they still use the Gulf of Mexico, and that is likely going to be the same for Lake Ontario.
1: A US military judge set a trial date for alleged 9/11 mastermind Khalid Sheikh Mohammed. He's been in US detention since 2003, spending most of that time in Guantanamo Bay. Mohammed, along with three other co-conspirators, will face a military tribunal in June 2028. Nick Harper reports from Washington.
4: If this trial goes ahead, it would be a staggering 27 years after the September 11th attacks. An earlier trial date was set for 2021, but legal wranglings and multiple delays forced a change in schedule. In just a few weeks' time, the US will be marking the 25th anniversary of the 9/11 attacks.
1: In European football's governing body, UEFA is preparing a criminal complaint against FIFA president Gianni Infantino in Swiss courts, accusing him of financial mismanagement over his failed plan to sell a stake in the FIFA World Cup's commercial rights. From bureaus worldwide, this is FSN.
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1: Well, here we are in the second and final hour of this The Weekend Wind Down Show. It's myself, Peter, keeping you company, hopefully helping you to wind down. That's the whole point and purpose of this show. It's the show brought to you by Nathan Thomas. This week it's with myself, Peter, as it has been for a little while. As I say, NDB continuing to recover and definitely is getting better each day following a stroke on the 28th. But it does mean, however, he's been unable to do his Get Your Home Show for a while. And so Nathan Thomas has stepped in doing the Get Your Home Show. But that means on a Friday, because the Get Your Home Show is 4 till 7, it's unfair on Nathan to then have to do another show. It'll be 5 hours of radio. Which would be quite tiring for him. So I've been covering for Nathan Thomas, and this week slightly different reason actually, because Nathan Thomas and Stephen D went to Big Church Festival. So still at Big Church Festival, which is pending whether or not what's going to go on for throughout the rest of the weekend. After a bit of an accident, unfortunately, but an air ambulance was there quickly on the scene. So just waiting to hear from Big Church Festival team what the plan is for tomorrow and stuff. At the moment, everything is paused and stuff. But yeah, our Pure team is safe, fortunately. Really grateful for that. And at the moment, I think they're just kind of resting in the tent. Anywho's, it is time for our soft three tunes, all from the 1980s. And I've made sure that each one is in order. So in reversed order, well, actually, no, I'll start with this. In order, we're going 1987. 1987. I had a moment out there. 1987 all the way to 1999. So 1987, 1988, and then 89. So just before the 90s. So we've got in reversed order, If You Don't Know Me By Now, of course, by Simply Red, bit of pop for you. Before that, we've got Tracy Chapman, For You, 1988. And then kicking it off, we've got U2, Running to Stand Still from 1987. So enjoy this, your soft three on this, the school, not the school's out show, on this, the weekend wind down show.

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1: That is very much true. And you just heard three fabulous tunes there, all of course soft, all from the 1980s, specifically the late 1980s, starting off in 87 with a rock track by U2, Running to Stand Still, followed by Tracy Chapman with some alternative For You, 1988. And finally, If You Don't Know Me By Now, by Simply Red, a little bit of pop for you from 1989. Glad you are tuning into the show. Hopefully we're helping you to wind down into the weekend, because, you know, after a busy week, hectic things going on, I'm sure it's good to make sure that we don't just slam the brakes on to stop, that we come to a nice halt. Otherwise, well, you might be thrown forwards a little bit, might get some whiplash. So that would be my analogy for the weekend wind down show. By the way, so Nathan Thomas and Stephen D, they are at a big church festival. Sadly, that's had to be cancelled the rest of the weekend. That's what the big church festival has been saying officially, that it's kind of ending at the moment. So there won't be anything happening on the weekend, which is a shame. But the Pure team who are there will be returning soon. So yes, just thought I would tell you that the rest of Big Church Festival has been cancelled. But yes, well, right now this is the weekend wind down show, and I think we should have a track by Thrice right now.

0: Well, it is around about 8:30 now here in the UK. It is getting dark outside. Hope you're doing well at the moment. I'm glad that you're tuned into this The Week in Wind Down show with myself, Peter, this week. We've got plenty more great tunes to enjoy in the final half hour of this show. Plenty of great tunes. In a moment, actually, we're going to have Here Comes the Weekend by Roxette right after these announcements.
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That was a great song there by Roxette. Really enjoy their music. That was a great one there. Here Comes the Weekend. And yeah, Here Comes the Weekend. It is almost the weekend. And really, on a Friday night, a lot of people are probably trying to finish early, I being one of them. You enter the weekend really on Friday night when you've, you know, put everything away, and then you can just finish the weekend. Perhaps you have something you'd like to have on a weekend, a meal, a drink, I don't know, maybe have an ice cream or something, or maybe there's something you always watch, an episode of something on a Friday. We actually do that quite often, watch something on a Friday, like a particular thing, which is always makes Fridays more exciting, I would say. But shall we have some more music, shall we? This next one is by Ellie Goulding, I Know You Care.

get in touch with us via WhatsApp. Just head to the Contact Us page on the Pure 24/7 Radio website and look for the big green box that says Chat on WhatsApp.

Al Green there, Let's Stay Together. And by the way, I forgot to mention, tomorrow morning I will be doing the Wake Up at the Weekend. Andy Brown is a little bit under the weather at the moment, so he wasn't able to do the Wake Up Call. Wake Up at the Weekend show. So I'll be doing that tomorrow morning, 7 a.m. all the way until 10 a.m. Looking forward to that, and do tune in at that time. It would be great if you could join along. I mean, maybe you're awake early on a Saturday, either just because you wake up at that time or you have something you need to get to on a Saturday. It's annoying. You've had your alarm set early all throughout the week. You look forward to the weekend, and then maybe there's a reason to wake up early, or you just wake up early. Either way, I will be working tomorrow to provide the soundtrack to your first coffee of the day. That's what I'll be doing tomorrow morning. But shall we have some REM right now?

Right now, it's 10 to 9. After 9 p.m, it will be time for Pure Tens, from 9 all the way until 11 p.m. So do stay tuned for that if you like the decade of the tens or you want some music on in the background. Thank you for joining me so far. It's not over yet. We've still got time for a couple more tracks. So up on my ultimate tune right now, it's by The Tintings.

do really love that song. There's something just kind of fun and comical and very chilled out about that tune by the Ting Tings, Traffic Light. Very helpful, but often very annoying when it's repeatedly read and you're trying to get somewhere pronto. But anyways, we've got time for one more tune by Quench, Afterglow, and that'll take us on into the news at 9 o'clock. And on into Pure Tens from 9 all the way until 11 p.m. Do stay tuned for that. As I was saying earlier, I'll be helping you to wake up tomorrow morning, providing the soundtrack to your first coffee of the day from 7 a.m. till 10 a.m. with Wake Up at the Weekend, covering for Andy Brown. But thank you for joining me today on this Weekend Wind Down Show. I'll be back tomorrow morning, 7 till 10 a.m., and the School's Out Show on Monday, 3 till 4 p.m. Thank you for joining me today. I'll talk to you soon.

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1: From Feature Story News in Brussels, I'm William Denslow. The death toll from the catastrophic floods in Nepal and Tibet has risen to at least 547. More than 500 foreign nationals remain unaccounted for, including dozens of Americans, Australians, and Indians. The disaster was triggered on Wednesday when a glacier collapsed into a mountain river on the Nepal-Tibet border, sending all of ice, mud, and water through villages and along river valleys. Rebecca Bunden reports from Kathmandu.
2: People coming in looking for their relatives, saying that these family members are missing, and they were registering their names. We saw them writing down names of children, young children even, people of all ages who are missing, and it was just staggering, really, the sheer number of people that are just still searching for their loved ones, and it really reminds us of the scale of this disaster.
1: US President Donald Trump signed an executive order renaming Lake Ontario as Lake America, deepening the rift with Canada that's already triggered retaliatory tariffs worth billions of dollars. Canadian Prime Minister Mark Carney's rejected the name change, saying Canadians will continue to use the lake's original name. The move comes as US Commerce Secretary Howard Lutnick repeated Washington's position that Ottawa walked away from what would have been the world's best trade deal. Jagruti Dave reports from Washington.
3: I think outside of the US federal government, it doesn't do that much. This executive order means that the Interior Department has 30 days to coordinate with the Board on Geographic Names to rename Lake Ontario as Lake America. They were the ones who coordinated the action on the Gulf of Mexico. The US can't force other countries to adopt US naming conventions. Even within the US, people use different with the Gulf of Mexico that was renamed in January of last year. People still use the Gulf of Mexico. Others do use the Gulf of America. Other countries outside of the US, they still use the Gulf of Mexico, and that is likely going to be the same for Lake Ontario.
1: A US military judge set a trial date for alleged 9/11 mastermind Khalid Sheikh Mohammed. He's been in US detention since 2003, spending most of that time in Guantanamo Bay. Mohammed, along with three other co-conspirators, will face a military tribunal in June 2028. Nick Harper reports from Washington.
4: If this trial goes ahead, it would be a staggering 27 years after the September 11th attacks. An earlier trial date was set for 2021, but legal wranglings and multiple delays forced a change in schedule. In just a few weeks' time, the US will be marking the 25th anniversary of the 9/11 attacks.
1: In European football's governing body, UEFA is preparing a criminal complaint against FIFA president Gianni Infantino in Swiss courts, accusing him of financial mismanagement over his failed plan to sell a stake in the FIFA World Cup's commercial rights. From bureaus worldwide, this is FSN.
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me for the church, but too churchy for the gram scene. Still I paved the way. Until my brothers on the curb, they're gonna tell you it's a pipe dream. Don't let them get inside your brain, flip the habit. Back then they had us settled in the field, picking cotton, still I'm praying for a level playing field. Cause it's systematic, see me, I'm trying.

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1: From Feature Story News in Brussels, I'm William Denslow. The death toll from the catastrophic floods in Nepal and Tibet has risen to at least 547. More than 500 foreign nationals remain unaccounted for, including dozens of Americans, Australians, and Indians. The disaster was triggered on Wednesday when a glacier collapsed into a mountain river on the Nepal-Tibet border, sending a wall of ice, mud, and water through villages and along river valleys. Rebecca Bunden reports from Kathmandu.
2: People coming in looking for their relatives, saying that these family members are missing, and they were registering their names. We saw them writing down names of children, young children even, people of all ages who are missing, and it was just staggering, really, the sheer number of people that are just still searching for their loved ones, and it really reminds us of the scale of this disaster.
1: US President Donald Trump signed an executive order renaming Lake Ontario as Lake America, deepening the rift with Canada that's already triggered retaliatory tariffs worth billions of dollars. Canadian Prime Minister Mark Carney's rejected the name change, saying Canadians will continue to use the lake's original name. The move comes as US Commerce Secretary Howard Lutnick repeated Washington's position that Ottawa walked away from what would have been the world's best trade deal. Jagruti Dave reports from Washington.
3: I think outside of the US federal government, it doesn't do that much. This executive order means that the Interior Department has 30 days to coordinate with the Board on Geographic Names to rename Lake Ontario as Lake America. They were the ones who coordinated the action on the Gulf of Mexico. The US can't force other countries to adopt US naming conventions. Even within the US, people use different with the Gulf of Mexico that was renamed in January of last year. People still use the Gulf of Mexico. Others do use the Gulf of America. Other countries outside of the US, they still use the Gulf of Mexico, and that is likely going to be the same for Lake Ontario.
1: A US military judge set a trial date for alleged 9/11 mastermind Khalid Sheikh Mohammed. He's been in US detention since 2003, spending most of that time in Guantanamo Bay. Mohammed, along with three other co-conspirators, will face a military tribunal in June 2028. Nick Harper reports from Washington.
4: If this trial goes ahead, it would be a staggering 27 years after the September 11th attacks. An earlier trial date was set for 2021, but legal wranglings and multiple delays forced a change in schedule. In just a few weeks' time, the US will be marking the 25th anniversary of the 9/11 attacks.
1: And European football's governing body UEFA is preparing a criminal complaint against FIFA president Gianni Infantino in Swiss courts, accusing him of financial mismanagement over his failed plan to sell a stake in the FIFA World Cup's commercial rights. From bureaus worldwide, this is FSN.
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1: From Feature Story News in Brussels, I'm William Denslow. The death toll from the catastrophic floods in Nepal and Tibet has risen to at least 547. More than 500 foreign nationals remain unaccounted for, including dozens of Americans, Australians, and Indians. The disaster was triggered on Wednesday when a glacier collapsed into a mountain river on the Nepal-Tibet border, sending all of ice, mud, and water through villages and along river valleys. Rebecca Bunden reports from Kathmandu.
2: People coming in looking for their relatives, saying that these family members are missing, and they were registering their names. We saw them writing down names of children, young children even, people of all ages who are missing, and it was just staggering, really, the sheer number of people that are just still searching for their loved ones, and it really reminds us of the scale of this disaster.
1: US President Donald Trump signed an executive order renaming Lake Ontario as Lake America, deepening the rift with Canada that's already triggered retaliatory tariffs worth billions of dollars. Canadian Prime Minister Mark Carney's rejected the name change, saying Canadians will continue to use the lake's original name. The move comes as US Commerce Secretary Howard Lutnick repeated Washington's position that Ottawa walked away from what would have been the world's best trade deal. Jagruti Dave reports from Washington.
3: I think outside of the US federal government, it doesn't do that much. This executive order means that the Interior Department has 30 days to coordinate with the Board on Geographic Names to rename Lake Ontario as Lake America. They were the ones who coordinated the action on the Gulf of Mexico. The US can't force other countries to adopt US naming conventions. Even within the US, people use different with the Gulf of Mexico that was renamed in January of last year. People still use the Gulf of Mexico. Others do use the Gulf of America. Other countries outside of the US, they still use the Gulf of Mexico, and that is likely going to be the same for Lake Ontario.
1: A US military judge set a trial date for alleged 9/11 mastermind Khalid Sheikh Mohammed. He's been in US detention since 2003, spending most of that time in Guantanamo Bay. Mohammed, along with three other co-conspirators, will face a military tribunal in June 2028. Nick Harper reports from Washington.
4: If this trial goes ahead, it would be a staggering 27 years after the September 11th attacks. An earlier trial date was set for 2021, but legal wranglings and multiple delays forced a change in schedule. In just a few weeks' time, the US will be marking the 25th anniversary of the 9/11 attacks.
1: And European football's governing body UEFA is preparing a criminal complaint against FIFA president Gianni Infantino in Swiss courts, accusing him of financial mismanagement over his failed plan to sell a stake in the FIFA World Cup's commercial rights. From bureaus worldwide, this is FSN.
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2: 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In this issue, we get to know the man behind the music, Linz West from LZ7, from tearing up the dance floor with the Worldwide Message Tribe to getting the party started by opening for the likes of Jason Derulo. He talks us through the life of music and touring and what drives him in both. You can also read about Emma Truick, the outstanding publicity manager and church engagement lead at Cova International. 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
1: From Feature Story News in Washington, I'm Jagruti Dave. The death toll from Nepal's catastrophic flash flood has risen to at least 547, with nearly 1,000 people still missing. A newly formed lake is also threatening a fresh deluge in the disaster zone. More than 500 foreign nationals remain unaccounted for, including dozens of Americans, Australians and Indians. Rebecca Bandhan reports from Kathmandu.
2: People coming in looking for their relatives, saying that these family members are missing, and they were registering their names. We saw them writing down names of children, young children even, people of all ages who are missing, and it was just staggering, really, the sheer number of people that are just still searching for their loved ones, and it really reminds us of the scale of this disaster.
1: Federal Reserve Chair Kevin Warsh has delivered his most explicit signal yet that an interest rate hike could be imminent. He told the Jackson Hole Symposium on Friday that recent data has not shown underlying inflation trends improving meaningfully. The Fed held rates steady at 3.5% to 3.75% in July, but three regional presidents dissented. They wanted to raise borrowing costs as inflation has remained above the central bank's 2% target for more than 5 years. Nick Harper reports from Washington.
3: Remember, the Fed has that 2% target. They're trying to get inflation below that. The big problem is that for more than 5 years, it's been above that 2% target. And Kevin Warsh, in his comments, said that the recent data had not shown that underlying trends have meaningfully improved, and therefore, he went on to say that really, if inflation didn't improve and if it didn't go down further, then the Fed would have to act.
1: Russia warns it could strike British military targets, both inside and outside Ukraine, in response to Kyiv's use of British-supplied Storm Shadow cruise missiles against Russian territory. CNN is reporting Britain is sharing secret missile technology with Ukraine. The threat delivered by Russian Foreign Ministry spokeswoman Maria Zakharova has been described as the strongest of its kind from Moscow to a NATO member state. British Prime Minister Andy Burnham rejected the warning, reaffirming London's commitment to Ukraine's defence. Ollie Barrett reports from London.
4: They're describing it as outrageous. That is the wording that UK Prime Minister Andy Burnham has been using. They are trying to present a robust stance against what they see as these outrageous threats from Russia, and also trying to make it very clear that their stance when it comes to Ukraine and support for it is not going to budge or move or change in any way in the face of those threats.
1: From bureaus worldwide, this is FSN.
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1: From Feature Story News in Washington, I'm Jagruti Dave. The death toll from Nepal's catastrophic flash flood has risen to at least 547, with nearly 1,000 people still missing. A newly formed lake is also threatening a fresh deluge in the disaster zone. More than 500 foreign nationals remain unaccounted for, including dozens of Americans, Australians, and Indians. Rebecca